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That was music by Pyotr Ilyich Tchaikovsky, themes from Eugene Onegin turned into a fantasy for solo harp by Ekaterina Valter-Kühn. Well, it is fascinating how such a simple single instrument can carry all that theatrical power without losing any of the original intensity. And we are staying with that idea of vivid character, but moving to the folk-inspired rhythms of Antonín Dvořák. His publisher actually commissioned this work after the Slavonic dances became a hit, wanting something for the violin in that same spirited style. It is a short work dedicated to the great Pablo de Sarasate, built on a tug-of-war between a sharp driving rhythm and a very sweet lyrical melody.

Iri Vodicheka and David Maracek bringing us from their violin and piano that spirited mazurka in E minor, B89 by Antonin Dvořák. Next on First Notes, we return to the spellbinding atmosphere of the opera house. While Giuseppe Verdi is a household name, its opera, Araldo, is a bit of a hidden gem. It's actually a reworked version of his earlier work, Stefano, which was heavily censored for its indecent themes of adultery. Rather than compromise his vision, Verdi transformed the story, setting, and finale to create this version renamed as Araldo. And here is the National Philharmonic Orchestra with the Sinfonia to Araldo under Riccardo Chailly.

This is Livia Lin, and the time is now exactly 23 minutes to 9 here on First Notes. We are together on RTHK Radio 4 until 10 o'clock this Friday morning, and we move now into the shimmering, strange, and symbolic world of Henri Dutilleux. We are about to listen to his cello concerto titled A Whole Distant World. Now, the first movement, titled Enigma, begins with a quiet, shape-shifting cello solo that slowly draws the rest of the orchestra into its orbit. Sean Guihan-Queiroz is the soloist performing with the Luxembourg Philharmonic. Gustavo Himano conducts.

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And in this next piece, we have once again the cello under the spotlight. This is Auguste Frochamp's composition. He was a legendary cellist himself, and this Russian Air Variations is a brilliant showcase for the instrument's versatility. It takes a simple Russian theme and weaves it through a series of elegant, demanding variations. Leading the ensemble in this recording is cellist Camille Thomas, and she's joined by cellist Wolfgang Emanuel Schmidt, violinists Idira Konk and Friedemann Eichhorn, and violist Alexia Eichhorn.

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First Notes is going to take a short break, but I'll be back with you after the news at 9 for one more hour of fine music. And we'll have another piece germinated from a Russian theme by Beethoven, as well as tuneful instrumental works. I'm Livia Lin, and I'll be right back.

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3: CIBS 人人广播。
4: RTHK The News at 9 with Robert Kemp. US President Donald Trump says US forces dealt great damage to Iranian targets after three American naval destroyers came under fire, but that he was nonetheless still open to a deal with Tehran. Writing on social media, he also said the US would knock Iran a lot harder if a deal wasn't signed fast. He made the comment after the ceasefire between the US and Iran came under pressure, with Tehran accusing the US of attacking civilian areas and shipping. Cecil Wong reports.
5: In a post on X, the US military central command said the US had struck Iranian military targets after Iranian forces attacked three American destroyers transiting the Straits of Hormuz. It said Iran had launched multiple missiles, drones, and small boats at the warships, but none were hit. It added that U.S. forces had eliminated inbound threats and targeted Iranian military facilities responsible. Earlier, a spokesman for Iran's top military command said the U.S. had carried out air attacks on civilian areas along the coast of Bandar Kamir, Sirik, and Keshem Island, and targeted two Iranian oil tankers.
4: Iran's ambassador to the UN has hit out at the US and Bahrain over a draft UN resolution on the Strait of Hormuz. Amir Saeed Iravani described it as deeply flawed, one-sided and politically motivated. The draft demands Iran immediately cease attacks and disclose the location of any mines while not impeding clearance operations.
6: The actions of the United States stand in the stark contradiction to its stated objectives and have served only to escalate tensions and deepen instability in the region. Iran's position is clear. The only viable solution in the Strait of Hormuz is a permanent end to the war, the lifting of maritime blockade, and the restoration of normal passage.
4: Israeli Prime Minister Benjamin Netanyahu says there is no immunity for Israel's enemies. He was speaking a day after Israel targeted a Hezbollah commander in its first strike on Beirut's southern suburb since a ceasefire was declared last month.
7: We eliminated the commander of Hezbollah's Radwan force in the heart of Beirut. This is the same senior terrorist who led the plan to conquer the north. He thought he could continue to direct attacks against our forces and our communities from his secret terrorist headquarters in Beirut. He likely read in the press that he had immunity in Beirut. Well, he read it, and it is no longer the case. In the past month, we have eliminated more than 200 Hezbollah terrorists who acted against Israeli citizens and Israeli army soldiers.
4: Hezbollah, which controls Beirut's southern suburbs, has yet to issue any statement on the strike or the commander's status. Brazilian President Luiz Inácio Lula da Silva says US President Donald Trump has indicated he's not considering a military invasion of Cuba. Speaking at a press conference following his meeting with the US President at the White House, Lula said he was willing to act as a mediator between the two nations.
8: If he needs help to discuss Cuba's situation, I am completely at his disposal, because I heard, if the translator is right, that he said he is not thinking of invading Cuba. That was said by the interpreter, and I think this is a great sign.
4: Health authorities across four continents are tracking down passengers who had disembarked from the cruise ship MV Hontius before a hantavirus outbreak was detected on board. Three passengers have died and several others are sick. Symptoms normally take between 1 and 8 weeks to appear. Antiviruses do not spread easily between people, and health officials are confident the outbreak will not turn into an epidemic. The ship is now heading towards the Canary Islands. 37-year-old woman will appear at West Kowloon Magistrates Court today after being arrested at the airport on suspicion of trafficking in a dangerous drug. Customs officers found about 5 kilos of suspected ketamine with a street value of about $2 million in her check-in luggage. She had arrived from Paris via Istanbul on Wednesday. Now the weather, sunny intervals and a few showers, hot during the day with a maximum temperature around 30 degrees in the urban areas and a couple of degrees higher in the New Territories. Showers will be heavier in some areas and with a few thunderstorms later. Light winds becoming moderate northeasterlies later. The outlook slightly cooler during the weekend. Still a few showers and it will be windy on Saturday. The weather will improve gradually and it will be hot during the day early next week. Temperatures could be 26 degrees, humidity 79%. The new Smart HK.
0: If we dump garbage, construction waste, or oil into drains, the drainage system will be blocked. This could lead to serious flooding when bad weather strikes. We should take precautions to keep drains clear at all times. 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
9: The new law against drug driving is now in effect. Police may require drivers to undergo preliminary drug tests and provide blood and urine specimens. Driving after taking heroin, ketamine, methamphetamine, cannabis, cocaine, or MDMA is an offense, even if the driver does not show any signs of being under the influence of these illicit drugs. The driver is liable to imprisonment for up to 3 years, a fine of $25,000, and disqualification from driving for life.

Classical Music 947 Channel Shanghai Media Group, one of the largest fine music radio stations in China, continues to generously share brilliant concerts with us. In this week's program, we'll get to enjoy a concert from renowned pianist Catherine Stott's Farewell Tour, where she appears for the first time in collaboration with her dear friend, cellist Chen Liwei, a friendship dating from Chen's student days. The two will gift us with a program of Schumann's Fantasy Stücke, Kudai's Sonatina, Brahms's Cello Sonata No. 1 in E minor, and Rachmaninoff's Cello Sonata in G minor. Join us for a musical connection, Shanghai and Hong Kong in unison, Catherine Stott's Global Farewell Tour at Shanghai on Concert on 4 tonight at 8 p.m.

Good morning and a very warm welcome back to RTHK Radio 4, your fine music channel. We've reached the final hour of our three-hour journey together this morning, today, Friday, and here on First Notes with me, Livia Lin. It's a pleasure to have your company. The time is now exactly 9:09. We are starting this hour by stepping back into the Baroque era with a bit of a musical feat. Dmitri Sinkovsky is a bit of a phenomenon. He's leading the ensemble on the violin and singing the countertenor part in this music. And doing this simultaneously is just absolutely mesmerizing. Together with La Voce Strumentale, they are going to perform Antonio Vivaldi's Cessate, O Mai Cessate, RV 684. It's a classic tale of a shepherd lamenting his ungrateful love, Dorilla, and told through a series of dramatic recitatives and arias. So here to start us off is countertenor and violinist Dmitri Sinkovsky and La Voce Strumentale.

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And now we turn to a pair of performers who are just as daring as the music they play. Violinist Patricia Kopaczynskaya and pianist Fossil Sai are both composers in their own right, and that creative energy shines through here in this recording of the Ballada from Leos Janáček's Violin Sonata. It is one of his most romantic movements, and it almost feels like direct speech and perhaps a lullaby supported by delicate shimmering textures from the piano.

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As promised, we are moving into a set of 12 variations next on First Notes. And this set of variations was written on a Russian dance taken from the ballet The Forest Maiden by Paul Ranitsky. Ranitsky was a figure Ludwig van Beethoven clearly respected. He even conducted the premiere of Beethoven's First Symphony. Beethoven really lets his imagination loose here, and you'll hear everything from a Bach-inspired dialogue to a grand concerto-like cadenza. It's a work that feels like it's dancing on the piano keys, especially in Olli Mustonen's hands.

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The time is now almost 18 minutes to 10, and here on RTHK Radio 4 on First Notes, we are moving toward the final stretch of our Friday morning together. And here we've got Lily Boulanger.

We've been listening to Ana de la Vega and Paul Revenius just there performing on flute and piano the beautiful, gentle, moonlit sounds of Lili Boulanger. That was her composition, Nocturne. Well, it's time for us to close our journey this morning and here with a powerful reflection on the human spirit. We are going to listen to Arthur Honegger's composition. He described his third symphony and titled it as liturgique, as a drama between misery, happiness, and men. This final movement, Dona Nobis Pacem, is very, very powerful, and it begins as a stern march against the violence of war before finally blossoming into a beautiful, quiet prayer for serenity. The Oslo Philharmonic Orchestra here performs for us under the direction of Marius Jansons.

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Thank you so much for spending your Friday morning here on Radio 4 with me, Livia Lin, and I hope the music has given you a good start to the day and a little inspiration for the weekend ahead.I'll be back next week from 7 to 10 for more soundtracks and chats behind the notes. Until then, have a wonderful and restful weekend. This is Livia Lin, and you're with RTHK Radio 4.

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That's what The Classical and the Curious is all about. 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

0: RTHK, the news at 10 with Robert Camp. US President Donald Trump says US forces dealt great damage to Iranian targets after three American naval destroyers came under fire, but that he was nonetheless still open to a deal with Tehran. Speaking on social media, he also said the US would knock Iran a lot harder if a deal wasn't signed fast. He made the comment after the ceasefire between the US and Iran came under pressure, with Tehran accusing the US of attacking civilian areas and shipping. Cecil Wong reports.
1: In a post on X, the US military's central command said the US had struck Iranian military targets after Iranian forces attacked three American destroyers transiting the Straits of Hormuz. It said Iran had launched multiple missiles, drones, and small boats at the warships, but none were hit. It added that U.S. forces had eliminated inbound threats and targeted Iranian military facilities responsible. Earlier, a spokesman for Iran's top military command said the U.S. had carried out air attacks on civilian areas along the coast of Bandar Kamir, Sirik, and Keshem Island, and targeted two Iranian oil tankers.
0: Iran's ambassador to the UN has hit out at the US and Bahrain over a draft UN resolution on the Strait of Hormuz. Amir Saeed Iravani described it as deeply flawed, one-sided, and politically motivated. The draft demands Iran immediately cease attacks and disclose the locations of any mines while not impeding clearance operations.
2: The actions of the United States stand in the stark contradiction to its stated objectives and have served only to escalate tensions and deepen instability in the region. Iran's position is clear. The only viable solution in the Strait of Hormuz is a permanent end to the war, the lifting of maritime blockade, and the restoration of normal passage.
0: Israeli Prime Minister Benjamin Netanyahu says there is no immunity for Israel's enemies. He was speaking a day after Israel targeted a Hezbollah commander in its first strike on Beirut's southern suburbs since a ceasefire was declared last month.
3: We eliminated the commander of Hezbollah's Radwan force in the heart of Beirut. This is the same senior terrorist who led the plan to conquer the north. He thought he could continue to direct attacks against our forces and our communities from his secret terrorist headquarters in Beirut. He likely read in the press that he had immunity in Beirut. Well, he read it, and it is no longer the case. In the past month, we have eliminated more than 200 Hezbollah terrorists who acted against Israeli citizens and Israeli army soldiers.
0: Hezbollah, which controls Beirut's southern suburbs, has yet to issue any statement on the strike or the commander's status. Health authorities across four continents are tracking down passengers who had disembarked from the cruise ship MV Hontius before a hantavirus outbreak was detected on board. Three passengers have died and several others are sick. Symptoms normally take between 1 and 8 weeks to appear. Hantaviruses do not spread easily between people, and health officials are confident the outbreak will not turn into an epidemic. The ship is now heading towards the Canary Islands. Brazilian President Luiz Inácio Lula da Silva says US President Donald Trump has indicated he is not considering a military invasion of Cuba. Speaking at a press conference following his meeting with the US President at the White House, Lula said he was willing to act as a mediator between the two nations.
4: If he needs help to discuss Cuba's situation, I am completely at his disposal, because I heard, if the translator is right, that he said he is not thinking of invading Cuba. That was said by the interpreter, and I think this is a great sign.
0: 37-year-old woman will appear at West Kowloon Magistrates Court today after being arrested at the airport on suspicion of trafficking in a dangerous drug. Customs officers found about 5 kilos of suspected ketamine with a street value of about $2 million in her check-in luggage. She'd arrived from Paris via Istanbul on Wednesday. Now the weather, sunny intervals and a few showers. Hot during the day, showers will be heavier in some areas with a few thunderstorms later. Light winds becoming moderate northeasterlies later. The outlook slightly cooler during the weekend. Still a few showers and it will be windy on Saturday. The weather will improve gradually and will be hot during the day early next week. Temperature at the observatory is currently 27 degrees. The relative humidity stands at 79%. And that's the news from RTHK.
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A very good morning to you. This is Ben Peltier introducing the music here in the Nonstop Classics program. And to begin with this morning, a very unusual composition from Ferruccio Busoni, a man perhaps best known for his transcriptions, but also a fine composer in his own right. I'm going to begin with the work Gesang vom Reigen der Geister, Opus 47, translates roughly as Song of the Spirit Dance. This music was written in 1915, and I can describe it as a study for strings, six wind instruments, and one drum. Very unusual indeed in the scoring. Nami Jarvi here conducts musicians selected from the BBC Philharmonic Orchestra.

Opening up with the Song of the Spirit Dance, Gesang vom Reigen der Geister, Opus 47 of Ferruccio Busoni. Naomi Yarvie there leading the BBC Philharmonic Orchestra in the first bit of music in today's edition of the Nonstop Classics program. Heading now to Scandinavia for a movement taken from the Symphony No. 3 in C minor of Lars Erik Larsson. This music was written in 1945 and first performed by the Stockholm Philharmonic Orchestra in 1946. But after that, it was withdrawn by the composer with the exception of the last movement, which provided with a new introduction became known as Lars Erik Larsson's Concert Overture No. 3. Well, perhaps in the face of the composer's wishes here, I'm going to resurrect the second movement, marked Adagio Monon Troppo, taken from the Symphony No. 3 in C minor, Opus 34. Sten Frykberg conducts the Helsingborg Symphony Orchestra.

0: Sten Frykberg there at the helm of the Helsingborg Symphony Orchestra for the second movement marked Adagio Mon Antropo, taken from the Symphony No. 3 in C minor, Opus 34, a symphony that was later withdrawn by the composer Lars Erik Larsen.
1: 欣賞過力信的第三交響曲作品34，剛剛有赫爾辛堡交響樂團在費力寶格的領導下演出當中第二樂章，而之前有英国广播公司管弦乐团在若菲领导下演出布桑尼的舞蹈之歌。
0: Originally, the young Herbert von Karajan wanted to become a sound engineer and in fact had been admitted to the Technical University in Vienna when he began experimenting with more musical pursuits. Well, of course, things did turn out rather differently for him and music became his career, but a fascination with technical innovations and with how they could be developed and exploited was to persist throughout his life. His passion for fast cars and planes is well known by now, yet he was never attracted merely by technology for its own sake. It was the application of technology in human endeavors that interested him. It was in this sense that he put it at the service of his own life's work, really. His recordings, spanning some 50 years, trace a history of the medium's technical evolution. Karajan was unique in his commitment to new media and the potential of that media in realizing artistic objectives. Well, Deutsche Grammophon was not one of the first companies to put stereophonic recordings on the market, but by the end of the 1950s, Stereo Records appeared under the yellow label, bypassing the new medium's teething period and creating a technological sensation, a sensation that continued and really was a fruitful collaborator to Herbert von Karajan in some of the most classic recordings of Karajan's career, including this one, the Piano Concerto in A minor, Opus 54 of Robert Schumann. This was done with Herbert von Karajan conducting the Berlin Philharmonic with pianist Christian Zimmermann.

0: RTHK, the news at 11 with Raymond Yeung. Chief Executive John Lee has flagged Hong Kong as a global mediation center, saying volatile global affairs were making peaceful resolution imperative. Speaking at an event hosted by the International Organization for Mediation in Wan Chai, he said more states had been joining the Hong Kong-based dispute resolution body since its inauguration last year.
1: I'm pleased to note that since last October's inauguration ceremony, the number of signatory states has climbed from 37 to 41, while the number of contracting states has gone from 8 to 13.
0: U.S. President Donald Trump says the ceasefire with Iran is still in place after U.S. and Iranian forces exchanged fire. He was replying to a reporter's question.
2: Yeah, it is. They trifled with us today. We blew them away. They trifled. I call that a trifle. I'll let you know when there's no ceasefire. You won't have to know. If there's no ceasefire, you're not going to have to know. You're just going to have to look at one big glow coming out of Iran. And they better sign their agreement fast.
0: Earlier, the U.S. said three of its destroyers had been attacked by Iranian small boats in the Strait of Hormuz, Cecil Wong reports.
3: In a post on X, the U.S. Military Central Command said the U.S. had struck Iranian military targets after Iranian forces attacked three American destroyers transiting the Strait of Hormuz. It said Iran had launched multiple missiles, drones, and small boats at the warships, but none were hit. It added that U.S. forces had eliminated inbound threats and targeted Iranian military facilities responsible.
0: Ahead of the U.S. statement, Tehran accused the United States of violating the ceasefire, saying the U.S. had attacked civilian areas and local shipping. Here's Nazvi Karim.
4: In a statement carried by state media, a spokesman for Iran's top military command, Qatam al-Anbiya Central Headquarters, said the U.S. had carried out air attacks on civilian areas along the coast of Bandar Khamir, Sirik and Keshem Island. Without naming names, he said the attacks had taken place with the cooperation of some regional countries. The spokesman said the U.S. had also targeted an Iranian oil tanker traveling from Iran's coastal waters near Jask towards the Strait of Hormuz, as well as another vessel entering the Strait of Hormuz near the Emirati port of Fujairah.
0: Israeli Prime Minister Benjamin Netanyahu says there's no immunity for Israel's enemies. He was speaking a day after Israel targeted a Hezbollah commander in his first strike on Beirut's southern suburbs since a ceasefire was declared last month.
5: We eliminated the commander of Hezbollah's Radwan force in the heart of Beirut. This is the same senior terrorist who led the plan to conquer the north. He thought he could continue to direct attacks against our forces and our communities from his secret terrorist headquarters in Beirut. He likely read in the press that he had immunity in Beirut. Well, he read it, and it is no longer the case. In the past month, we have eliminated more than 200 Hezbollah terrorists who acted against Israeli citizens and Israeli army soldiers.
0: Brazilian President Luiz Inácio Lula da Silva says U.S. President Donald Trump has indicated he's not considering a military invasion of Cuba. Speaking at a press conference following his meeting with the U.S. president at the White House, Lula said he was willing to act as a mediator between the two nations.
6: If he needs help to discuss Cuba's situation, I am completely at his disposal, because I heard, if the translator is right, that he said he is not thinking of invading Cuba. That was said by the interpreter, and I think this is a great sign.
0: Health authorities across four continents are tracking down passengers who had disembarked from the cruise ship MV Hontius before a hantavirus outbreak was detected on board. Three passengers have died and several others are sick. Symptoms normally take between 1 and 8 weeks to appear. Hantaviruses do not spread easily between people, and health officials are confident the outbreak will not turn into an epidemic. The ship is now heading towards the Canary Island. And a look at the weather. Sunny intervals and a few showers and hot during the day, but the showers will become heavier in some areas with a few thunderstorms later. The winds will be light, but becoming moderate northeasterlies later. And the outlook, it will be slightly cooler during the weekend, still a few showers, and it will be windy on Saturday. And the weather will improve gradually and will be hot during the day early next week. Right now at the observatory, the temperature is at 28 degrees Celsius and the relative humidity is at 75%. The news from RTHK.
7: The annual review of the statutory minimum wage has been implemented. Employees covered by the minimum wage ordinance are entitled to receive the minimum wage, regardless of their modes of employment. From the 1st of May 2026, the statutory minimum wage is raised to $43.10 per hour. Employees with disabilities may opt for a productivity assessment and receive wages accordingly. For details, call 2717-1771.
8: When an amber rainstorm signal is in force, follow the news on weather and road conditions. When a red or black rainstorm signal is in force and the Education Bureau has announced class suspension, schools should adopt emergency measures. They should keep premises open, look after students who have arrived, and keep students at school until it is safe to leave. Parents need not hurry to pick up children. Students already on their way to school should pay attention to rainfall, as well as traffic, slope, and road conditions, and should stay somewhere safe if necessary.

Ben Peltier back with the music here on Radio 4's Nonstop Classics. This is the second hour of the program, and I'm going to begin here with an overture, the Roman Carnival Overture of Hector Berlioz, which Berlioz put together in 1844. But in fact, much of the material here, the musical material, was written earlier. It was rescued from the opera Benvenuto Cellini, which was written some 10 years earlier. Here now, Maris Janssens conducts the Royal Concertgebouw Orchestra.

Opening things up here in the second hour of the Nonstop Classics program with an overture, the Roman Carnival Overture, Opus 9, from Hector Berlioz, there with Maurice Janssens at the helm of the Royal Concertgebouw Orchestra. Turning now to American composer Aaron Copland, one of the central achievements of Copland's composing career was his creation of a distinctively American musical style. This process began, rather oddly enough, in Europe. In Paris, in fact, where he studied from 1921 to 1924 with Nadia Boulanger, and in Vienna. And it was in Europe, in fact, that he heard jazz played in the bars and began to consider that jazz rhythms might be the way to make an American-sounding music. Well, this music that I have for you is not exactly the greatest example of his American sound, because it is composed in Copland's own version of 12-tone composing technique. This is called The Connotations for Orchestra, and it is here played by the New York Philharmonic, conducted by Leonard Bernstein.

0: Just there, one of the high points, really, of the collaboration between conductor Leonard Bernstein and composer Aaron Copland. You see, that music, written in 1962, was when Leonard Bernstein's New York Philharmonic moved into its new home, Philharmonic Hall, which is now known as Avery Fisher Hall, in Lincoln Center. And to mark the occasion, the New York Philharmonic commissioned from Copland a new work for large orchestra, and it was that music that you just heard that was the result, the Connotations for Orchestra of Aaron Copland. Just there, Leonard Bernstein conducting the New York Philharmonic Orchestra.
1: 欣赏过这首交响作品是富普兰的内涵，由纽约爱乐在白恩斯坦领导底下演出。在之前还有皇家阿姆斯特丹音乐厅交响乐团在恩信斯领导底下演出白辽士的罗马狂欢节序曲作品九。
0: Although his output is largely unknown today, Georg Matthias Mohn was a standard bearer of Viennese classicism. Around the year 1740, in fact, he produced the very earliest four-movement symphony of all time, incorporating as its penultimate movement a minuet, which soon became a mandatory component of symphonic form. Curiously, however, Mohn used this format only once. His remaining symphonies have just three movements, suggesting maybe a reticence or a certain conservatism. In any case, there's a rather interesting reflection here from Josef Sonnleitner's biographical sketch of Mr. Mohn, and I'm quoting Mr. Sonnleitner now, "Presumably of weak constitution, for he never drank wine, a rare phenomenon in a community of canons, and did not live to great age. He was of gloomy disposition, never married, and always dressed in black." In any case, he wrote some rather fine music. The cello concerto in G minor here from Georg Matthias Mohn, here played by cellist Wang Jian with the Camerata Salzburg.

RTHK, the news at 12 with Robert Camp. Chief Executive John Lee has flagged Hong Kong as a global mediation centre, saying volatile global affairs were making peace arrangements.

0: Resolution Imperative, speaking at an event hosted by the International Organization for Mediation in Wan Chai. He said more states had been joining the Hong Kong-based dispute resolution body since its inauguration last year.
1: I'm pleased to note that since last October's inauguration ceremony, the number of signatory states has climbed from 37 to 41, while the number of contracting states has gone from 8 to 13.
0: US President Donald Trump says the ceasefire with Iran is still in place after US and Iranian forces exchanged fire. He was replying to a reporter's question.
2: Yeah, it is. They trifled with us today. We blew them away. They trifled. I call that a trifle. I'll let you know when there's no ceasefire. You won't have to know. If there's no ceasefire, you're not going to have to know. You're just going to have to look at one big glow coming out of Iran. And they better sign their agreement fast.
0: Earlier, the U.S. said three of its destroyers had been attacked by Iranian small boats in the Strait of Hormuz. Cecil Wong reports.
3: In a post on X, the U.S. military central command said the U.S. had struck Iranian military targets after Iranian forces attacked three American destroyers transiting the Strait of Hormuz. It said Iran had launched multiple missiles, drones, and small boats at the warships, but none were hit. It added that U.S. forces had eliminated inbound threats and targeted Iranian military facilities responsible.
0: Ahead of the U.S. statement, Tehran accused the United States of violating the ceasefire, saying the U.S. had attacked civilian areas and local shipping. Here's Nazmi Karim.
4: In a statement carried by state media, a spokesman for Iran's top military command, Qatam al-Anbiya Central Headquarters, said the U.S. had carried out air attacks on civilian areas along the coast of Bandar Khamir, Sirik and Keshem Island. Without naming names, he said the attacks had taken place with the cooperation of some regional countries. The spokesman said the U.S. had also targeted an Iranian oil tanker traveling from Iran's coastal waters near Jask towards the Strait of Hormuz, as well as another vessel entering the Strait of Hormuz near the Emirati port of Fujairah.
0: Israeli Prime Minister Benjamin Netanyahu says there is no immunity for Israel's enemies. He was speaking a day after Israel targeted a Hezbollah commander in its first strike on Beirut's southern suburbs since a ceasefire was declared last month.
5: We eliminated the commander of Hezbollah's Radwan force in the heart of Beirut. This is the same senior terrorist who led the plan to conquer the north. He thought he could continue to direct attacks against our forces and our communities from his secret terrorist headquarters in Beirut. He likely read in the press that he had immunity in Beirut. Well, he read it, and it is no longer the case. In the past month, we have eliminated more than 200 Hezbollah terrorists who acted against Israeli citizens and Israeli army soldiers.
0: Hezbollah, which controls Beirut's southern suburbs, has yet to issue any statement on the strike or the commander's status. Brazilian President Luiz Inácio Lula da Silva says U.S. President Donald Trump has indicated he is not considering a military invasion of Cuba. Speaking at a press conference following his meeting with the U.S. President at the White House, Lula said he was willing to act as a mediator between the two nations.
6: If he needs help to discuss Cuba's situation, I am completely at his disposal, because I heard, if the translator is right, that he said he is not thinking of invading Cuba. That was said by the interpreter, and I think this is a great sign.
0: Health authorities across four continents are tracking down passengers who had disembarked from the cruise ship NV Hontius before a hantavirus outbreak was detected on board. Three passengers have died and several others are sick. Symptoms normally take between 1 and 8 weeks to appear. Hantaviruses do not spread easily between people, and health officials are confident the outbreak will not turn into an epidemic. Ship is now heading towards the Canary Islands. Now, the weather mainly cloudy with sunny intervals and a few showers. Showers will be heavier in some areas with isolated thunderstorms later. Light winds becoming moderate to fresh easterlies at night. Looking ahead, slightly cooler in the next couple of days. Windy tomorrow. Still a few showers at first. Sunny intervals early to midweek next week. Hot during the day. Temperature at the observatory is currently 29 degrees and the relative humidity stands at 71%. And that's the news from RTHK.
7: The He Tao Shenzhen Hong Kong Science and Technology Innovation Cooperation Zone is a key national strategic platform. Hong Kong Park enjoys distinctive edges of One River, Two Banks and One Zone, Two Parks, serving as the nation's testing ground for

0: Institutional innovation. Construction is in full swing with the first three Phase 1 buildings already open. We aim to enhance the cross-boundary flow of innovation elements, talent, capital, materials and data to build a world-class INT hub and a critical national innovation base.
1: We all long for a stable life. National security is the foundation of prosperity and stability. We should uphold and strengthen the executive-led system, follow a holistic approach to development and security, and implement Patriots administering Hong Kong for a better life. The security of Hong Kong and our homes hinges on the security of our motherland. Safeguarding national security is our responsibility. Let's participate.

Ben Peltier back with the final hour in the Nonstop Classics program today. And to get things started here in the last hour of the show, I'll begin with the Allemande, taken from the Suite in A minor of Jean-Philippe Rameau. The harpsichordist in question here is Trevor Pinnock.

Introducing the music here in the final hour of the Nonstop Classics program was harpsichordist Trevor Pinnock. He was there playing the music of Jean-Philippe Rameau. That was the Allemande, taken from the suite in A minor. Time now to whisk ourselves off to the operatic stage. This music taken from Giuseppe Verdi's Don Carlo. A fine recording indeed of this music, which features bass Paul Plischka, tenor Michael Sylvester, bass Ferruccio Furlanetto, and the Metropolitan Opera Orchestra and Chorus, all gathered under the baton of James Levine.

0: James Levine leading the Metropolitan Opera Orchestra and Chorus, along with basses Ferruccio Furlanetto and Paul Plischka and tenor Michael Sylvester, in music taken from Giuseppe Verdi's Don Carlo.
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0: Music from a 20th century composer to round out the program. The principal piece in the final hour of the Nonstop Classics program belongs to Robert Simpson, a composer who was born in 1921 and passed away in 1997. I bring you now the final symphony in his output, and like the second and seventh symphonies, Robert Simpson's last symphony, the number 11,is scored for a classical orchestra, in this case, double winds, four horns, and two trumpets, along with timpani and strings, a very unusual sort of arrangement for a modern composer. It's also unusual in that it consists of two movements only, the first predominantly slow, the second fast, both movements assuming rather equal importance.And although number 11 is significantly shorter than Simpson's three preceding symphonies, the three that directly precede it, it is certainly no divertimento. It is a full symphony in its own right. Matthew Taylor here conducts the City of London Symphonia in the Symphony number 11 of Robert Simpson.

0: 深信的第十一号交响曲，啱啱由伦敦市小交响乐团在泰勒领导底下演奏。
1: Music there from 20th century composer Robert Simpson, his Symphony No. 11, finding Matthew Taylor leading the City of London Symphonia.

0: Art Tidbit
1: 藝術焦點
2: Malcolm Arnold Musical Janus Presented by David Quilt
3: Malcolm Arnold's writing of music for film began in 1947, and from then until the end of the 1960s, he completed over 100 film scores. These kept him very busy, even though he composed the music very quickly, and no doubt reduced the number of concert works he could produce. However, between 1950 and 1954, he composed concertos for piano duet and strings and for oboe and strings, a setting of Psalm 150, the Sussex Overture, the Second Violin Sonata and the Second Symphony. On the entertainment side came sonatinas with piano for clarinet, oboe and recorder, a second set of English dances and his first sinfonietta. The Sonatina for Clarinet and Piano from 1951 is an excellent example of Arnold's wonderful capacity to entertain well and to use the instruments brilliantly. But it also has its Janus aspects. The first movement juxtaposes hyper-energy and a laid-back theme from the popular world and some quite angry exclamations. The second movement seems to be beautifully relaxed, but the middle section is typically a little sinister, while the last movement, a mad romp marked furioso, seems to ask, are we having fun? You decide, are we? The Sonatina is played by Michael Collins, clarinet, and Ian Brown, piano, of the Nash Ensemble.

0: Mega Events Mega Hong Kong 全城盛事，盛事全城。
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2: In classical music, unlike sports, all-star team-ups are rare events, occasions for lovers of the genre to mark on their calendars. And this week on Concert on 4, we have just such a supergroup coming together in the Auditorio Nacional de Música Madrid. Violinist Aitor Evia, founding member of the Cuarteto Quiroga, violist Lara Fernandez, violist of the Cosmos Quartet, cellist Fernando Arias, winner of the prestigious Premier Falao competition, and pianist Noelia Rodiles, a leading voice in Spanish pianism, come together to give us a tour of the piano quartet repertoire, featuring Schubert's Andante and Rondo in F, Schnitke's Quartet on a Scherzo by Mahler, and Dvorak's Piano Quartet No. 2. Join us for chamber music from Madrid's Auditorio Nacional de Música on Concert on 4 Repeat this afternoon at 3 p.m.

0: RTHK, the news at 1 with Robert Kemp. The headlines: Chief Executive John Lee flags Hong Kong as a global mediation centre. Officials update lawmakers on the government's public health care fee reform. And US President Donald Trump says the ceasefire with Iran is still in place after US and Iranian forces exchange fire. Chief Executive John Lee has flagged Hong Kong as a global mediation centre, saying volatile global affairs were making peaceful resolution imperative. Speaking at an event hosted by the International Organisation for Mediation in Wan Chai, he said more states had been joining the Hong Kong-based dispute resolution body since its inauguration last year.
1: I'm pleased to note that since last October's inauguration ceremony, the number of signatory states

0: has climbed from 37 to 41, while the number of contracting states has gone from 8 to 13.
1: Meanwhile, International Organization for Mediation head Theresa Chang said the body had this month settled a maritime charter dispute involving parties from China and Singapore. She said a Hong Kong shipping lawyer had acted as mediator and that the parties had signed a settlement agreement.
2: The successful resolution demonstrates the value of amicable dispute resolution and the effectiveness of mediation as a practical means of resolving complex maritime disputes. It is also a landmark achievement for IOMED and indeed a significant moment for Hong Kong SAR's maritime industry, particularly its maritime legal and dispute resolution services.
1: Officials have been updating lawmakers on the government's public health care fee reform that began in January. At a LegCo panel meeting, lawmaker Chan Hoi-An said it was unfair on patients with chronic conditions who need regular care. In response, Health Secretary Lo Chung Mao said public health care subsidies had only fallen slightly and that the rate was still 95%. Professor Lo also said many patients had seen costs fall.
3: These include some 220,000 people who have been approved for medical fee waivers. In the past, this figure was just 14,000. Over the past 3 months, about 391,000 people have already benefited from the expanded waiver mechanism. These individuals previously had to pay, but treatment is now free for them. They represent the most in-need, lowest-income groups in our society. We actually have helped a significant number of people.
1: 37-year-old woman is appearing at West Kowloon Magistrates Court today after being arrested at the airport on suspicion of trafficking in dangerous drugs. Customs officers found about 5 kilos of suspected ketamine with street value of about $2 million in her check-in luggage. She had arrived from Paris via Istanbul on Wednesday. U.S. President Donald Trump says the ceasefire with Iran is still in place after U.S. and Iranian forces exchanged fire. He was replying to a reporter's question.
4: Yeah, it is. They trifled with us today. We blew them away. They trifled. I call that a trifle. I'll let you know when there's no ceasefire. You won't have to know. If there's no ceasefire, you're not going to have to know. You're just going to have to look at one big glow coming out of Iran. And they better sign their agreement fast.
1: Earlier, the U.S. said three of its destroyers had been attacked by Iranian small boats in the Strait of Hormuz. Cecil Wong reports.
5: In a post on X, the U.S. Military Central Command said the U.S. had struck Iranian military targets after Iranian forces attacked three American destroyers transiting the Strait of Hormuz. It said Iran had launched multiple missiles, drones, and small boats at the warships, but none were hit. It added that U.S. forces had eliminated inbound threats and targeted Iranian military facilities responsible.
1: Head of the U.S. statement, Tehran accused the United States of violating the ceasefire, saying the U.S. had attacked civilian areas and local shipping. Here's Nazvi Karim.
6: In a statement carried by state media, a spokesman for Iran's top military command, Qatam al-Anbiya Central Headquarters, said the U.S. had carried out air attacks on civilian areas along the coast of Bandar Khamir, Sirik and Keshem Island. Without naming names, he said the attacks had taken place with the cooperation of some regional countries. The spokesman said the U.S. had also targeted an Iranian oil tanker traveling from Iran's coastal waters near Jask towards the Strait of Hormuz, as well as another vessel entering the Strait of Hormuz near the Emirati port of Fujairah.
1: United Arab Emirates says its air defences have engaged missiles and drones coming from Iran. In a post on X, the Defence Ministry said interception sounds had been heard in various parts of the country. Israeli Prime Minister Benjamin Netanyahu says there is no immunity for Israel's enemies. His comments come a day after the Israeli military targeted a Hezbollah commander in what was its first strike on Beirut since a ceasefire declared last month. Jamie Clark has more.
7: Israel said Wednesday's attack killed the commander of Hezbollah's elite Radwan force. The strike raises pressure on the supposed ceasefire in Lebanon, which emerged in parallel to a truce in the wider Middle East war. Israeli Prime Minister Benjamin Netanyahu said Israel had eliminated more than 200 Hezbollah terrorists in the past month. The Hezbollah commander targeted on Wednesday has been identified as Ahmed Ali Balut.
8: He thought he could continue to direct attacks against our forces and our communities from his secret terrorist headquarters in Beirut. He likely read

0: in the press that he had immunity in Beirut. Well, he read it, and it is no longer the case. I say to our enemies in the clearest possible way, no terrorist has immunity.
1: Netanyahu added that Israel was doing the same in Gaza. A senior Hamas official said an Israeli airstrike killed the son of Hamas's chief negotiator in talks over Gaza's future. Azam Al-Hayya, son of Khalil Al-Hayya, succumbed to his wounds after being struck in an Israeli attack on Wednesday night, health and Hamas officials said. He was the fourth son of Hamas's exiled Gaza chief to have been killed in Israeli attacks. Speaking to Al Jazeera after the attack, before his son's death was announced, Hayya accused Israel of trying to undermine mediators' efforts to push ahead with a Gaza plan overseen by a so-called Board of Peace. Hayya has survived multiple Israeli attempts to kill him. Elsewhere, Gaza health officials and the Interior Ministry said at least three police officers were killed and other people were wounded when an Israeli airstrike targeted a police post in western Gaza City.
2: Japanese authorities have confirmed the first fatal bear attack of 2026, with media reports saying police were also investigating two other possible cases. The victim, reportedly a 55-year-old woman, died on April the 21st in Iwate Prefecture in northern Japan. That's according to an Environment Ministry official. Media reports said police were also investigating two other deaths potentially caused by bears. Last year, Japan saw a record 13 people killed in bear attacks. Scientists say the crisis is being driven by a fast-growing bear population and a falling human one. Last year also saw a poor acorn harvest, pushing bears to seek food elsewhere. Health authorities across four continents are tracking down passengers who had disembarked from the cruise ship NV Hontius before the hantavirus outbreak was detected on board. Three passengers have died and several others are sick. Symptoms normally take between 1 and 8 weeks to appear. Hantaviruses do not spread easily between people, and health officials are confident the outbreak will not turn into an epidemic. The ship is now heading towards the Canary Islands. Brazilian President Luiz Inácio Lula da Silva says US President Donald Trump has indicated he is not considering a military invasion of Cuba. Speaking at a press conference following his meeting with the US President at the White House, Lula said he was willing to act as a mediator between the two nations.
3: If he needs help to discuss Cuba's situation, I am completely at his disposal, because I heard, if the translator is right, that he said he is not thinking of invading Cuba. That was said by the interpreter, and I think this is a great sign.
2: Two attacks in central Mali claimed by rebel groups have killed more than 30 people. Those include members of pro-government self-defense forces and civilians. The two strikes come less than a fortnight after attacks plunged the West African country into a fresh security crisis. Jamie Clark again.
1: The Al-Qaeda-linked Group for the Support of Islam and Muslims hit two localities in Mali's Mopti region. It wasn't clear how many of the people killed were civilians. Local self-defense groups and hunters, often allied with the Mali military, frequently protect villages against militant attacks in the region. But they are the deadliest known attacks since the same jihadist group teamed up with Tuareg-dominated rebels for a coordinated assault across the West African country in late April. Sporadic fighting has persisted since. The attacks on the 25th of April showed how fighters from different groups with different goals could strike at the heart of Mali's military government. During a press conference in the country's capital, Malian army commander Jibrila Maiga said insurgents were attempting to reorganize after those strikes, which killed the defense minister and drove Russian troops aligned with Mali's leaders from a strategic northern town.
4: The current security situation shows that the threat is still present. However, our soldiers are disrupting the terrorist groups in their maneuvers.
1: The Malian army said it has carried out a targeted operation against terrorist armed groups in the area, and around a dozen fighters were neutralized. It didn't give further details.
2: It's coming up to 11 minutes past one. Sports is next.
5: Good afternoon. I'm your AI sports presenter. We start with football, where Aston Villa

0: have reached the Europa League final after crushing fellow English side Nottingham Forest 4-0 in their semi-final second leg to progress 4-1 on aggregate. Villa now have a chance to clinch their first European trophy in over four decades if they beat German side Freiburg in Istanbul. Todd Harding has more.
1: Unai Emery's side returned to Villa Park looking to erase a one-goal deficit in the All-English semi-final following last week's defeat at the City Ground. And it didn't take too long, with Ollie Watkins wiping out that deficit to draw the tie level in the 36th minute. A penalty from Emi Buendia put Villa 2-1 up just after the break, and from there Villa found themselves in the driver's seat. Forest were unable to mount a response, with two goals in quick succession from Villa skipper John McGinn proving to be the final nails in the visitors' coffin. The 4-0 thumping sends Villa into their first continental final since 1982, when they beat Bayern Munich to clinch the European Cup. Jubilant fans at Villa Park are now racing to book their flights to Istanbul, where Villa will square off against Freiburg on May the 20th. The German side also turned things around in the second leg at home, beating Braga of Portugal 3-1 to advance 4-3 on aggregate.
0: Crystal Palace, meanwhile, advanced to their maiden European final after sweeping past Ukraine's Shakhtar Donetsk 2-1 in the Conference League, progressing 5-2 on aggregate at Selhurst Park. The Londoners will next face La Liga side Rayo Vallecano, who advance into the final on a 2-0 semi-final aggregate victory over Strasbourg. The final of the third-tier competition is slated for May 28th in Leipzig, Germany. In NBA playoff action, the Oklahoma City Thunder have taken a commanding 2-0 lead in their second-round series over the Los Angeles Lakers, winning Game 2 125-107. Shai Gilgeous-Alexander and Chet Holmgren each had 22 points for the reigning champs as the series shifts to LA for Game 3 on Sunday. In the East, the Detroit Pistons beat the Cleveland Cavaliers 107-97 to open up a 2-0 lead of their own in the conference semis. Cade Cunningham led Detroit with 25 points, as the top seed in the East have now won 5 games in a row, dating back to their first-round series against the Orlando Magic. On the ice, the Carolina Hurricanes crushed the Philadelphia Flyers 4-1 in Game 3 of their NHL playoff second-round series to move one win away from the Eastern Conference Finals. Carolina's unbeaten postseason run now stretches to 7 games, becoming only the 13th team in history to achieve such a feat. The Hurricanes can complete a series sweep in Game 4 on Sunday morning, Hong Kong time. And finally, in tennis, women's world number one Arina Sabalenka has cruised into the third round of the Italian Open. The Belarusian opened her campaign in Rome with a 6-2, 6-3 triumph over Barbara Krejcikova, winning in 1 hour and 25 minutes to set up a meeting with Romania's Sorana Crista in the next stage. Sabalenka is seeking her first ever title in the WTA 1000 tournament in the Italian capital, with her best result coming 2 years ago, with her defeat in the final against Poland's Iga Świątek. And that's your look at sport.
2: Now, the weather mainly cloudy with sunny intervals and a few showers. Showers will be heavier in some areas with isolated thunderstorms later. Light winds becoming moderate to fresh easterlies at night. Looking ahead, slightly cooler in the next couple of days. Windy tomorrow. Still a few showers at first. Sunny intervals early to midweek next week. Hot during the day. Temperatures currently 29 degrees. The humidity 72%. To end the news, top stories once again. Chief Executive John Lee flags Hong Kong as a global mediation centre. And officials update lawmakers on the government's public healthcare fee reform. And that's the news from RTHK.
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1: This section began with Wolfgang Amadeus Mozart's aria Un bacio di mano, A Kiss on the Hand, KV 541, featuring Sabine Meyer on the basset hornaccompanied by the Basel Chamber Orchestra under the direction of conductor Andreas Spering. Next, we enjoyed Benjamin Britten's three character pieces, John, Daphne and Michael, played by Stephen Huff on the piano. Following that, we heard Claude Debussy's From Dawn to Noon on the Sea from La Mer, performed by the New York Philharmonic with Jaap van Tweeden conducting.
2: Delight in a Bite, Tina Ma.
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1: We started the segment with Fritz Kreisler's La Gitana.Featuring Joshua Bell on the violin and Paul Coca on the piano. Next, we heard Joseph Canteloube's Pastourelle, Shepherdess, from Chant d'Auvergne, second series, with the soprano Carolyn Sampson accompanied by the Tapiola Sinfonietta under the direction of conductor Pascal Roffet. This segment finished with excerpts from Manuel de Falla's Siete Canciones.Populares Españolas, arranged by Ernesto Hafter and performed by Angela Hewitt on the piano.
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In Monday's Moment Musical at 3 p.m, we'll start with A Blessing in Disguise by Sergei Rachmaninoff, his Moments Musicaux, Opus 16. Then a post-war string quartet, Shostakovich's No. 3 in F major. Finally, C.P.E. Bach's Oratorio, The Resurrection and Ascension of Jesus, and we'll hear the second half about Christ's ascension. Join me, Yun Kuan Yu, on Moment Musical for these musical and spiritual works here on Radio 4.

0: THK, the news at 2 with Azam Khan. Chief Executive John Lee has flagged Hong Kong as a global mediation center, saying volatile global affairs were making peaceful resolution imperative. Speaking at an event hosted by the International Organization for Mediation in Wan Chai, he said more states have been joining the Hong Kong-based dispute resolution body since its inauguration last year.
1: I'm pleased to note that since last October's inauguration ceremony, the number of signatory states has climbed from 37 to 41, while the number of contracting states has gone from 8 to 13.
0: Meanwhile, International Organization for Mediation head Teresa Cheng said the body had this month settled a maritime charter dispute involving parties from China and Singapore. She said a Hong Kong shipping lawyer had acted as mediator and that the parties had signed a settlement agreement.
2: The successful resolution demonstrates the value of amicable dispute resolution and the effectiveness of mediation as a practical means of resolving complex maritime disputes. It is also a landmark achievement for IOMED and indeed a significant moment for Hong Kong SAR's maritime industry, particularly its maritime legal and dispute resolution services.
0: Officials have been updating lawmakers on the government's public health care fee reform.

0: began in January. At a LegCo panel meeting, lawmaker Chan Ho-yeon said it was unfair on patients with chronic conditions who need regular care. In response, Health Secretary Lo Chung-mao said public health care subsidies had only fallen slightly, and the rate was still 95%. Professor Lo also said many patients had seen cost fall.
1: These include some 220,000 people who have been approved for medical fee waivers. In the past, this figure was just 14,000. Over the past 3 months, about 391,000 people have already benefited from the expanded waiver mechanism. These individuals previously had to pay, but treatment is now free for them. They represent the most in-need, lowest-income groups in our society. We actually have helped a significant number of people.
0: Japanese authorities have confirmed the first fatal bear attack of 2026, with media reports saying police were also investigating two other possible cases. Robert Kemp reports.
2: The bear attack victim, reportedly a 55-year-old woman, died on April the 21st in Iwate Prefecture in northern Japan. That's according to an Environment Ministry official. Media reports said police were also investigating two other deaths in Iwate and Yamagata, potentially caused by bears. Last year, Japan saw a record 13 people killed in bear attacks. Scientists say the crisis is being driven by a fast-growing bear population and a falling human one. Last year also saw a poor acorn harvest, pushing bears to seek food elsewhere.
0: U.S. President Donald Trump says the ceasefire with Iran is still in place after U.S. and Iranian forces exchanged fire. He was replying to a reporter's question.
3: Yeah, it is. They trifled with us today. We blew them away. They trifled. I call that a trifle. I'll let you know when there's no ceasefire. You won't have to know. If there's no ceasefire, you're not going to have to know. You're just going to have to look at one big glow coming out of Iran. And they better sign their agreement fast.
0: Earlier, the U.S. said three of its destroyers had been attacked by Iranian small boats in the Strait of Hormuz. Cecil Wong reports.
4: In a post on X, the U.S. military's central command said the U.S. had struck Iranian military targets after Iranian forces attacked three American destroyers transiting the Straits of Hormuz. It said Iran had launched multiple missiles, drones, and small boats at the warships, but none were hit. It added that U.S. forces had eliminated inbound threats and targeted Iranian military facilities responsible. Earlier, a spokesman for Iran's top military command said the U.S. had carried out air attacks on civilian areas along the coast of Bandar Kamir, Sirik, and Keshem Island, and targeted two Iranian oil tankers.
0: The United Arab Emirates says its air defenses have engaged missiles and drones coming from Iran. In a post on X, the defense ministry said interception sounds had been heard in various parts of the country. A look at the weather, mainly cloudy with sunny intervals and a few showers, and the showers will be heavier in some areas with isolated thunderstorms later. Light winds becoming moderate to fresh easterlies tonight. Looking ahead, slightly cooler in the next couple of days. Currently at the observatory, 29 degrees Celsius, relative humidity 72%. The news from RTHK.
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Hello and welcome to RTHK Radio 4's program of the 78th Hong Kong Schools Music Festival. I am Shing Chun Hei. Another year, another edition of Schools Music Festival. From May until August, we have 4 months worth of programs lined up for you so you can revisit some of the most unforgettable moments from the festival. Well, let's begin this week with the choir finals. We have Primary School Choir Finals, New Territories Regions, Junior Section. 你好，欢迎收听香港电台第四台的第78届香港学校音乐节节目，我是成俊熙。一年一度的学校音乐节已经圆满结束了，第四台为你录制了当中的精华片段，在5月到8月逢星期日的这个时间为你播出。首先带来是合唱决赛，今个礼拜就有小学合唱决赛新界区域的初级组，一共四队决赛的队伍参赛的。首先呢，是培侨书院小学部的合唱团演唱帕克的流星，还有吉尔平的闪电。There are four teams competing in this final, beginning with the choir of Poi Kiu College Primary Section. Here it is to sing Shooting Star by Andy Beck and Lightning by Greg Gilpin.

That was the choir of Pui Q College Primary Section in Lightning by Greg Gilpin, and before that, Shooting Star by Andy Beck. 刚才有培侨书院小学部的合唱团为今场的节目揭开序幕，演唱过吉尔平的闪电，之前还有帕克的流星。接着下来有宝良局香港道教联合会圆圆小学的合唱团登场，演唱帕克的流星，还有宾斯密的一息尚存，希望仍在。And next, the choir of PLK Hong Kong Taoist Association Yuen Yuen Primary School is going to sing Shooting Star by Andy Beck and Doom Spiro Spero by Daniel Brinsmead.

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Here is the choir of Pui Kiu College Primary Section again to sing two Chinese songs, Happy Crystal Ball by Joyce Xie, and then a Korean children's song, Little White Boat, arranged by Li Lun.

Little White Boat, a Korean children's song in an arrangement by Lee Lun. And before that, Happy Crystal Ball by Joyce Xie, sung just there by the choir of Pui Kyu College Primary Section. 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School to sing "Happy Crystal Ball" by Joyce Xie and "Little Schoolboy" by Song Yang, arranged by Yang Hong Nian.

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1: So, hello, congratulations to both choirs for your performances today. A special welcome and we had a great satisfaction of what you were doing. It was wonderful. Congratulations to the teachers and the accompanists to give these performances. We like your sound very much, your dedication. Also that you know everything so well by heart. So we were moved by your way of clapping and staging. So congratulations, absolutely.
2: 首先我要恭喜两队合唱团，因为咧又可以听到你哋唱英文歌，又可以听到广东普通话嘅版本。咁可能普通话同埋英文佢嘅处理方法系唔一样嘅，可能我哋大家可以向唔同嘅语言呢度加强认识。好似我哋唱普通话嘅时候，有啲字好似有教。它是不是一個音的，不是哟炸，它是焦哟。那我們唱的時候要怎樣將這個叮噹 tritong 打出來，是一種我們需要慢慢去研究，慢慢去練習的。那我今天是很高興看到兩組合唱團又唱不同的歌，四首歌在台上又好那麼用心的演出，所以要恭喜兩隊合唱團，多謝你們。
3: I would also like to say congratulations. The best primary school junior choir in the New Territories regions is Pui Q College. Congratulations. And this is for Team One. Team One.
0: Congratulations to the choir of Pui Q College Primary Section. They are the best primary school junior choir in the New Territories region with the performance of the foreign language songs. 恭喜曬佩橋書院小學部嘅合唱團，憑住愛民歌曲勝出呢一個組別，成為本年度最佳新界區域小學初級組合唱團。咁比賽喺呢度亦都嚟到結束啦。呢一場香港學校音樂節合唱決賽係由香港學校音樂及朗誦協會主辦，2026年3月27日喺香港浸會大學大學會堂，由香港電台第四台錄音。錄音工程師係戴達祥，錄音監製、節目監製同埋主持都係我程俊熙。今集比較短一啲啊，但係下一集咧將會一次過送上小學合唱決賽新界區域中級組同埋高級組兩個組別嘅決賽噶，記得唔好錯過啦！我哋下個禮拜再見。And this concludes today's choir final of the Hong Kong Schools Music Festival, presented by the Hong Kong Schools Music and Speech Association, recorded by RTHK Radio 4 on the 27th of March 2026 at the Academic Community Hall at the Hong Kong Baptist University. The recording engineer was Tai Tat Chang. The recording producer, program producer and presenter have been myself, Xing Chun Hei. Thank you for listening. It's a short program today, but next week we're going to have two competition sections in a single episode, the intermediate and senior sections from the New Territories Primary School Choir Finals. So do stay tuned. And until next week, goodbye.

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We still have some time in hand before the next scheduled program. Here is violinist Renaud Capuçon together with the Lausanne Chamber Orchestra in Mozart's Violin Concerto No. 4 in D.

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0: THK, the news at 3 with Tom McIlinden. The government's defended the public hospital fee increases it brought in at the beginning of the year, following claims many people can't afford them. In LegCo, lawmaker Chan Hoi Yan said it's unfair that chronically ill patients have to pay the higher charges, which are more than three times the old fees for some appointments. Her colleague Adrian Ho said some middle-class families are suffering as they're not eligible for fee waivers. But Health Secretary Lo Chung Mao says many people are actually paying less now.
1: These include some 220,000 people who have been approved for medical fee waivers. In the past, this figure was just 14,000. Over the past 3 months, about 391,000 people have already benefited from the expanded waiver mechanism. These individuals previously had to pay, but treatment is now free for them. They represent the most in-need, lowest-income groups in our society. We actually have helped a significant number of people.
0: Chief Executive John Lee says Hong Kong's striving to become an international mediation centre at a time when rising volatility in global affairs is making it imperative for more peaceful resolutions to be reached. At an event hosted by the International Organisation for Mediation, he said more states have been joining the Hong Kong-based body since its inauguration last year.
2: I'm pleased to note that since last October's inauguration ceremony, the number of signatory states has climbed from 37 to 41, while the number of contracting states has gone from 8 to 13.
0: Theresa Cheng, who leads the International Organization for Mediation, says this month it settled a maritime charter dispute between parties from China and Singapore.
3: The successful resolution demonstrates the value of amicable dispute resolution and the effectiveness of mediation as a practical means of resolving complex maritime disputes. It is also a landmark achievement for IOMED and indeed a significant moment for Hong Kong SAR's maritime industry, particularly its maritime legal and dispute resolution services.
0: Japanese authorities have confirmed the first fatal bear attack in the country this year, with media reports saying police are also investigating two other possible cases. Robert Kemp reports.
4: The bear attack victim, reportedly a 55-year-old woman, died on April the 21st in Iwate Prefecture in northern Japan. That's according to an Environment Ministry official. Media reports said police were also investigating two other deaths in Iwate and Yamagata, potentially caused by bears. Last year, Japan saw a record 13 people killed in bear attacks. Scientists say the crisis is being driven by a fast-growing bear population and a falling human one. Last year also saw a poor acorn harvest pushing bears to seek food elsewhere.
0: US President Donald Trump says the ceasefire with Iran is still in place even after US and Iranian forces exchanged fire. He was replying to a reporter's question.
5: Yeah, it is. They trifled with us today. We blew them away. They trifled. I call that a trifle. I'll let you know when there's no ceasefire. You won't have to know. If there's no ceasefire, you're not going to have to know. You're just going to have to look at one big glow coming out of Iran. And they better sign their agreement fast.
0: Earlier, the U.S. said three of its destroyers were attacked by Iranian small boats in the Strait of Hormuz. Cecil Wong reports.
6: In a post on X, the U.S. military central command said the U.S. had struck Iranian military targets after Iranian forces attacked three American destroyers transiting the Strait of Hormuz. It said Iran had launched multiple missiles, drones, and small boats at the warships, but none were hit. It added that U.S. forces had eliminated inbound threats and targeted Iranian military facilities responsible. Earlier, a spokesman for Iran's top military command said the U.S. had carried out air attacks on civilian areas along the coast of Bandar Kamir, Sirik, and Keshem Island, and targeted two Iranian oil tankers.
0: The United Arab Emirates says its air defences have engaged missiles and drones coming from Iran. Officials have advised residents not to approach, photograph, or touch any debris or fragments that have fallen as a result of the interceptions. The weather now is going to stay mainly cloudy with sunny intervals and a few showers and some isolated thunderstorms. Light winds will become moderate to fresh easterlies tonight. The next couple of days will be slightly cooler. It'll be windy tomorrow with some showers still around at first. Next week we'll start off hot with sunny intervals. Right now at the observatory it's 30 degrees with the relative humidity at 71%. That's the latest news from RTHK.

Hello and welcome to Concert on 4. I'm your English presenter, Cleo Liang. On this episode, we'll be enjoying chamber music from Madrid's Auditorio Nacional de Música, recorded on the 26th of January, 2026. Featuring an all-star group formed by violinist Héctor Evia, violist Lara Fernandez, cellist Fernando Arias, and pianist Noelia Rodiles. Our chamber musicians will present Schubert's Adagio and Rondo in F, D487, Schnittke's Piano Quartet on a Scherzo by Mahler, and Dvorak's Piano Quartet No. 2 in E-flat, Opus 87. Violinist Héctor Evia is a founding member of the Cuarteto Quiroga, which has performed at world-class venues like Wigmore Hall and Berlin's Philharmonie. He notably served as artist-in-residence at Madrid's Royal Palace, playing the decorated Stradivarius collection. As a soloist, his recording of Vivaldi's Four Seasons with Forma Antiqua received global critical acclaim. A dedicated educator, he has taught at the Conservatory of Music of Aragon, the CSMA, since 2008, and the Barenboim Said Foundation. Evia plays a 2021 Julia Maria Pasch violin. Lara Fernandez Ponce is the violist of the Cosmos Quartet, first prize winners of the 2018 Irene Steele's Wilsing competition. The ensemble has earned top honors in Weimar and Copenhagen, gaining international acclaim.

0: time for their debut album, Influences. Beyond chamber music, she has performed as a soloist in concertos by Bartok and Telemann. Since 2019, she has served as professor of viola and chamber music at the CSMA. A member of the Musethica project, she performs on a 2018 David Bagge viola. Winner of prestigious competitions like the Premier Palau, cellist Fernando Arias is a leading figure in Spanish music. An avid chamber musician, he performs frequently with the trio Vibrart and has collaborated with artists such as Anta Vitas and the Quarteto Quiroga. His international career spans solo appearances with major orchestras, including the RTVE Symphony, performing a vast repertoire from Vivaldi to Gulda. In 2019, he was appointed professor of cello at the Royal Conservatory of Madrid. He also serves as faculty at the Reina Sofia School and the Yellow Barn Program. Noelia Rodiles is a leading voice in Spanish pianism, celebrated for her mastery of the standard repertoire alongside a profound commitment to contemporary and Spanish composers. She has performed at prestigious international venues, including London's Wigmore Hall, the Tonhalle Dusseldorf, and Mexico City's Sala Nezahualcoyot, as well as Spain's premier stages like the Auditorio Nacional. A regular guest at major festivals such as the Schubertiada de Villabertran and the Santander International Festival, Rodiles is acclaimed for premiering works by composers like Rueda and Magrana. Her artistry seamlessly bridges classical tradition with modern innovation across Europe and beyond. With me to present this concert in Cantonese is Toby Wong.
1: 你好，欢迎收听四台音乐会。刚才以英语介绍节目是梁敏莹，我是王家浩。今晚我哋嚟到西班牙嘅马德里国家演奏厅，欣赏一场室乐音乐会啊！由三位弦乐好手，小提琴家希维亚、中提琴家拉拿费兰迪斯、大提琴家阿利雅斯，联同钢琴家洛迪尼斯带嚟舒伯特嘅 F 大调慢板与协奏回旋曲、舒尼加嘅钢琴四重奏，仲有德弗扎克嘅降 E 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
1: Our Super Quartet opens the sconce with Schubert's Adagio and Rondo in F. When Franz Schubert was a teenager, the Grob family were the Schuberts' closest friends. The Schuberts and Grob spent holidays together, were godparents to each other's children, and performed together in their homes and at the neighborhood church. One of the Grob's children was Heinrich, an accomplished cellist and pianist, and later a church choir director. It is for him that Schubert composed this Adagio and Rondo concertante in 1816. As its title suggests, the work is like a miniature piano concerto with that instrument in a starring role. As his instrumental writing matured more slowly, it is Schubert's gift for melody that shines here more than the emotional depth that would become such a signature element later. Coming to the stage now is violinist Heitor Evia, violist Lara Fernandez, cellist Fernando Arias, and pianist Noelia Rodiles performing for us Schubert's Adagio and Rondo in F, D487.

0: We were just enjoying violinist Héctor Hevia, violist Lara Fernandez, cellist Fernando Arias, and pianist Noelia Rodiles performing for us Schubert's Adagio on Rondo in F, D 487.
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1: Alfred Schnittke based the composition of his piano quartet on a scherzo fragment by the then 16-year-old Gustav Mahler, first published in 1973. These 17 bars were intended to introduce the second movement of a piano quartet, an unfinished study by Mahler. According to Schnittke, he initially planned to literally complete this fragment and continue it in the style of the early Mahler.This developed into a completely different process, the endeavor to, quote, remember something that never came about. This attempt to trace Mahler's language fails after three unsuccessful attempts. In the end, the composition leads to a literal quotation of Mahler's fragment. The world premiere of this piano quartet took place on the 29th of July 1988, and in the same year, Schnittke incorporated the composition in a slightly altered orchestral version as the second movement of his Fifth Symphony. Let's give our attention to violinist Héctor Hevia, violist Lara Fernandez, cellist Fernando Arias, and pianist Noelia Rodiles performing Schnittke's piano quartet on a scherzo by Mahler.

0: We were just listening to violinist Aitor Evia, violist Lara Fernandez, cellist Fernando Arias, and pianist Noelia Rodiles performing Schnitke's piano quartet on a scherzo by Mahler.
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0: Dvorak composed his piano quartet number 2 as the delayed fulfillment of an old commitment to his publisher Zimrock, who had requested a sequel to his extremely successful first quartet, which was composed 14 years before the arrival of the second one.After several letters in which Zimrock reminded him of the project, saying, I should like to receive a piano quartet from you at last. You promised me this a long time ago. Well, how is it faring? At last, in July of 1889, Dvorak got to sketching the work at his country residence, and in August was able to write a friend, Do you want to know what I'm doing? My head is full of it. If only one could write it immediately, but it's no use. I have to go slowly.Only what the hand can manage, and the Lord God will grant the rest of it. Now I have again already 3 movements of a new quartet with piano completely ready, and the finale will be finished in several days. It's going unexpectedly easily, and melodies are coming to me in droves. Thanks be to God. This piano quartet in E-flat major is a prime example of the composer's absolute maturity and one of the most conclusive testimonies of Dvorak's exceptional ability to introduce innovation and originality into the classical form. Here are violinist Aitor Evia, violist Lara Fernandez, cellist Fernando Arias, and pianist Noelia Rodiles performing Dvorak's piano quartet number 2 in E-flat major, opus 87.

0: We were just enjoying violinist Aitor Evia, violist Lara Fernandez, cellist Fernando Arias, and pianist Noelia Rodiles performing Dvorak's Piano Quartet No. 2 in E flat major, Opus 87.
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0: 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Bravo to all for a fantastic dive into the literature for piano quartet.
1: 小提琴家希维亚、中提琴家拉纳菲兰迪斯、大提琴家阿利亚斯同埋钢琴家洛迪尼斯一同带嚟过一首加奏作品，亦都系德弗扎克嘅创作啊，系佢嘅《夏约的快板》，嚟自小品集作品47。而嚟到呢度，呢一场马德里国家演奏厅室乐音乐会亦都要结束啦。演出喺2026年1月26日喺马德里国家演奏厅举行。今晚四台音乐会为你作英语介绍，是我的同事梁敏莹，我是王家浩，多谢你收听，晚安。
0: And with that, this concert on four chamber music from Madrid's Auditorio Nacional de Música comes to a close. This concert was recorded on the 26th of January 2026 at the Auditorio Nacional de Música Madrid.Your announcers for this broadcast were Toby Wong and myself, Cleo Liang, and the producer was Toby Wong. Thanks for listening, and goodbye!

0: You're listening to RTHK Radio 4, your place on the airwaves for the fine arts. Before our next regularly scheduled program begins, let's listen to excerpts from Rimsky-Korsakov's Scheherazade, Opus 35, performed by the St. Petersburg Philharmonic Orchestra, led by Yuri Temirkinov.
1: 呢度系香港电台第四台。喺下个节目之前，

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1: We were just listening to excerpts from Rimsky-Korsakov's Scheherazade, Opus 35, performed by the St. Petersburg Philharmonic Orchestra, led by Yuri Tamirkanov. Don't step away, we'll be right back with more of the music you love.
2: 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Malcolm Arnold was one of the most outstanding British composers of the 20th century, whose music seems constantly to be looking in two directions or evoking contrary emotions. 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Malcolm Arnold, Musical Janus, Sunday mornings at 9, repeated Wednesdays at 2 p.m. here on 4.
3: Yet, Chessy, young Bay Sung Jong Git Yaloxi, Da Hoi Sunday Jangzi, Fung Sinki Yetzi, Pong Man, Mzi Chet, Chick Gawing, Yaloxi.

0: RTHK, the news at 5 with Tom McElinden. Chief Executive John Lee says Hong Kong is striving to become an international mediation centre at a time when rising volatility in global affairs is making it imperative for more peaceful resolutions to be reached. At an event hosted by the International Organisation for Mediation, he said more states have been joining the new body.
1: I'm pleased to note that since last October's inauguration ceremony, the number of signatory states has climbed from 37 to 41, while the number of contracting states has gone from 8 to 13.
0: Theresa Cheng, who leads the International Organization for Mediation, says this month it settled a maritime charter dispute between parties from China and Singapore.
2: The successful resolution demonstrates the value of amicable dispute resolution and the effectiveness of mediation as a practical means of resolving complex maritime disputes. It is also a landmark achievement for IOMED and indeed a significant moment for Hong Kong SAR's maritime industry, particularly its maritime legal and dispute resolution services.
0: The government's defended the public hospital fee increases it brought in at the beginning of the year, following claims many people can't afford them. In LegCo, lawmaker Chan Hoi Yan said it's unfair that chronically ill patients have to pay the higher charges, which are more than three times the old fees for some appointments. Her colleague Adrian Ho said some middle-class families are suffering as they're not eligible for fee waivers. But Health Secretary Lo Chung Mao says many people are actually paying less now.
3: These include some 220,000 people who have been approved for medical fee waivers. In the past, this figure was just 14,000. Over the past 3 months, about 391,000 people have already benefited from the expanded waiver mechanism. These individuals previously had to pay, but treatment is now free for them. They represent the most in-need, lowest-income groups in our society. We actually have helped a significant number of people.
0: The top lender in the United Arab Emirates and two other Middle Eastern banks are launching or expanding their operations in Hong Kong. Raymond Young reports.
4: First Abu Dhabi Bank, the number one lender by assets in the United Arab Emirates, plans to double its office space in Hong Kong, according to sources. Mashreq Bank, the UAE's fifth largest, says it will relocate staff to a new office in Central in the third quarter. The third lender, Oman's Sohar International Bank, announced last month that it received approval from the Hong Kong Monetary Authority to establish a representative office. It will be Sohar's first foray into an international market. Financial industry sources said Middle Eastern banks are trying to strengthen links with China as cross-border trade and investment between the two regions remain strong.
0: Three hikers have died and 10 are missing after a volcano in Indonesia erupted, spewing ash 10 kilometres into the air. Police say two of those killed at Mount Dakono are foreigners. Those missing are said to have been in an area that was declared off limits to visitors last month after scientists observed an increase in volcanic activity. Japanese authorities have confirmed the first fatal bear attack in the country this year, with media reports saying police are also investigating two other possible

0: cases. Robert Kemp reports.
1: The bear attack victim, reportedly a 55-year-old woman, died on April the 21st in Iwate Prefecture in northern Japan. That's according to an Environment Ministry official. Media reports said police were also investigating two other deaths in Iwate and Yamagata, potentially caused by bears. Last year, Japan saw a record 13 people killed in bear attacks. Scientists say the crisis is being driven by a fast-growing bear population and a falling human one. Last year also saw a poor acorn harvest, pushing bears to seek food elsewhere.
0: The United Arab Emirates says its air defences have engaged missiles and drones coming from Iran. Officials have advised residents not to touch any debris that's fallen as a result of the interceptions. Earlier, the US said it thwarted attacks on three Navy ships in the Strait of Hormuz and retaliated against Iranian military facilities. Onto the weather. It's going to stay mainly cloudy with sunny intervals, a few showers, and then some isolated thunderstorms later on. Light winds will become moderate to fresh easterlies tonight. The next couple of days will be slightly cooler. It'll be windy tomorrow with some showers still around at first, and then next week will start off hot with some sunny intervals. Right now at the observatory, it's 28 degrees with the relative humidity at 77%. That's the latest news from RTHK.

0: 新闻之后带俾你最新一节嘅交通消息。干诺道西天桥往西隧方向近上环消防局有交通意外，部分行车线封闭。现时西隧港岛入口西行龙尾喺中环湾仔绕道出口，干诺道中近军营。青沙公路往青衣方向近美田路有交通意外，部分行车线封闭，经过请小心啦。漆咸道南与柯士甸道交界有交通意外，部分行车线封闭，一带繁忙。较早前漆咸道南往油麻地方向近理工大学的意外清场，一带车多。隧道情况：红隧九龙入口管道入口慢车，红隧港岛入口告士打道东行过海龙尾菲林明道，告士打道西行过海及左转坚拿道天桥龙尾百德新街，坚拿道天桥过海龙尾香港仔隧道出口，香港仔隧道慢线落湾仔龙尾管道入口，东隧港岛往九龙管道入口车多。路面情况：港岛区皇后大道中近雪厂街车多，龙尾花园道；花园道下行近缆车总站车多，龙尾花园台；司徒拔道下行往皇后大道东车多，龙尾兆辉台；大坑道下行往摩顿台方向，龙尾喺礼德村道回旋处；石排湾道往坚尼地城方向近薄扶林消防局车多，龙尾制冰厂。九龙区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
2: Hurry, we can't be late. Gonna get our freshman year off a good start.
3: True, but we shouldn't be late for registering as electors as well.
2: But I'm not 18 yet.
3: Doesn't matter. You're eligible if you turn 18 by September 25th this year. Just sign up through I Am Smart before June 2nd.
2: Oh, that's handy. I'll get it down before the lecture.
4: Right, if you hit 18 by September 25th,Make sure you're in for the 2026 voter registration.
1: 香港国际长笛比赛今年踏入第四届，闭幕音乐会由比赛冠军得主以及评判团送上一场音乐盛宴。传奇长笛大师艾德蒙·戴维斯、工藤重典等都亮相香港大会堂音乐厅一齐演出。四台音乐会。今个星期六晚上8点播出。

0: CHK, the news at 6 with Tom McAlinden. Former residents of the blocks at Wangfoot Court, which caught fire last year, are being given another chance to search for their belongings in the rubble. The government says visits to the flats will be arranged between the 21st and 29th of this month. Meanwhile, the man leading the inquiry into the disaster says the probe is going better than anticipated and he hopes people have faith in it. Janice Lowe reports.
1: At the conclusion of the fourth round of the hearing, committee chairman Judge David Locke said the investigation over the past 4.5 months had progressed better than expected. He expressed his hope that the public would perceive the hearing as open and fair and acknowledge the committee's work to dig out the truth without fear. The next session of hearings is scheduled to begin after mid-June as the committee waits for reports from expert witnesses. In the meantime, he said, the committee will examine whether bid rigging, corruption, or irregularities occur in the tendering process for large-scale building maintenance and renovation work.
0: Cathay Pacific says its fuel surcharges are coming down again. Changes to costs means the fee for long-haul flights will fall by about $200 and the charge for short-haul flights will drop $50. The airline says it will continue to review the surcharges every 2 weeks, given the rapidly changing situation with the conflict in the Middle East. The government's defended the public hospital fee increases it brought in at the beginning of the year, following claims many people can't afford them. In LegCo, lawmaker Chan Hoi Yan says it's unfair that chronically ill patients have to pay the higher charges, which are more than three times the old fees for some appointments. Her colleague Adrian Ho said some middle-class families are suffering as they're not eligible for fee waivers. But Health Secretary Loh Chung Mao says many people are actually paying less now.
2: These include some 220,000 people who have been approved for medical fee waivers. In the past, this figure was just 14,000. Over the past 3 months, about 391,000 people have already benefited from the expanded waiver mechanism. These individuals previously had to pay, but treatment is now free for them. They represent the most in-need, lowest-income groups in our society. We actually have helped a significant number of people.
0: Chief Executive John Lee says Hong Kong is striving to become an international mediation centre at a time when rising volatility in global affairs is making it imperative for more peaceful resolutions to be reached. At an event hosted by the Wan Chai-based International Organisation for Mediation, he said more states have been joining the new body.
3: I'm pleased to note that since last October's inauguration ceremony, the number of signatory states has climbed from 37 to 41, while the number of contracting states has gone from 8 to 13.
0: The bosses of a number of big American companies have reportedly been invited by the White House to accompany US President Donald Trump on his China visit next week. The firms are said to include Nvidia, Apple, and Boeing. The US leader has indicated that he's looking forward to meeting President Xi Jinping.
4: China's been great for us economically, but not for other presidents. But we've done very well with China. We're going to have a meeting with President Xi. It's going to be, I think, quite amazing. He's been a friend of mine. I've gotten along with him very well over the years. We have had no problem, and we've had no problem with China and Iran. And everybody said, oh, China, China. We've had no problem with China.
0: The top lender in the United Arab Emirates and two other Middle Eastern banks are launching or expanding their operations in Hong Kong. Raymond Yeung reports.
5: First, Abu Dhabi Bank, the number one lender by assets in the United Arab Emirates, plans to double its office space in Hong Kong, according to sources. Mashreq Bank, the UAE's fifth largest, says it will relocate staff to a new office in Central in the third quarter. The third lender, Oman's Soha International Bank, announced last month that it received approval from the Hong Kong Monetary Authority to establish a

0: representative office. It will be Soho's first foray into an international market. Financial industry sources said Middle Eastern banks are trying to strengthen links with China as cross-border trade and investment between the two regions remain strong.
1: On to the weather. It's going to stay mainly cloudy with sunny intervals. A few showers and some isolated thunderstorms are possible later. Light winds will become moderate to fresh easterlies tonight. It'll be windy tomorrow with some showers at first. Temperatures will range from 23 to 26 degrees. Next week we'll start off hot with sunny intervals. Right now at the observatory it's 28 degrees with the relative humidity at 78%. That's the news from RTHK.

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1: That was Mendelssohn's Song Without Words, Opus 109, featuring the cellist Saul Gabetta and the pianist Bertrand Chamaillou.

0: We were enjoying Klaus Thunemann on the bassoon, playing Weber's Bassoon Concerto in F Major, Opus 75, along with the Academy of St. Martin in the Fields, led by Neville Mariner.
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1: Once every year, the Hong Kong Schools Music Festival returns as a vibrant stage for young students across the city to shine. 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Next episode, Primary School Choir Finals, New Territories Regions, Intermediate Section and Senior Section.

0: CHK, the news at 7 with Tom McElinden. Former residents of the blocks at Wangfoot Court, which caught fire last year, being given another chance to search for their belongings in the rubble. The government says visits to the flats will be arranged between the 21st and 29th of this month. Meanwhile, the man leading the inquiry into the disaster says the probe is going better than anticipated. Janice Lowe reports.
1: At the conclusion of the fourth round of the hearing, committee chairman Judge David Locke said the investigation over the past 4.5 months had progressed better than expected. He expressed his hope that the public would perceive the hearing as open and fair and acknowledge the committee's work to dig out the truth without fear. The next session of hearings is scheduled to begin after mid-June as the committee waits for reports from expert witnesses. In the meantime, he said, the committee will examine whether bid rigging, corruption, or irregularities occur in the tendering process for large-scale building maintenance and renovation work.
0: Cathay Pacific says its fuel surcharges are coming down again. Changes to costs means the fee for long-haul flights will fall by about $200 and the charge for short-haul flights will drop $50. The airline says it will continue to review the surcharges every 2 weeks, given the rapidly changing situation with the conflict in the Middle East. The government's defended the public hospital fee increases it brought in at the beginning of the year, following claims many people can't afford them. In LegCo, lawmaker Chan Hoi Yan says it's unfair that chronically ill patients have to pay the higher charges, which are more than 3 times the old fees for some appointments. Her colleague Adrian Ho said some middle-class families are suffering as they're not eligible for fee waivers. But Health Secretary Lo Chung Mao says many people are actually paying less now.
2: These include some 220,000 people who have been approved for medical fee waivers. In the past, this figure was just 14,000. Over the past 3 months, about 391,000 people have already benefited from the expanded waiver mechanism. These individuals previously had to pay, but treatment is now free for them. They represent the most in-need, lowest-income groups in our society. We actually have helped a significant number of people.
0: Chief Executive John Lee says Hong Kong is striving to become an international mediation centre at a time when rising volatility in global affairs is making it imperative for more peaceful resolutions to be reached. At an event hosted by the Wan Chai-based International Organisation for Mediation, he said more states have been joining the new body.
3: I'm pleased to note that since last October's inauguration ceremony, the number of signatory states has climbed from 37 to 41, while the number of contracting states has gone from 8 to 13.
0: Police have arrested 13 people over an alleged triad-run phone scam. Officers say the 20 victims they know of lost more than $1 million between them. Chief Inspector Wu Siu Siu is from the Organised Crime and Triad Bureau.
4: During the operation, the police seized more than 40 tablets and mobile phones, multiple phone cards, and tens of thousands of dollars in cash. The seized computer evidence also showed the personal data of more than 2,000 people. A syndicate obtained the victim's information randomly or illegally and then pretended to be staff members of a finance company to call the victims asking them to transfer arrears to a designated bank account. In the calls, the syndicate was able to provide the victims' names, addresses, and ID numbers, and even details of their debts.
0: The bosses of a number of big American companies have reportedly been invited by the White House to accompany U.S. President Donald Trump on his China visit next week. The firms are said to include Nvidia, Apple, and Boeing. The U.S. leader has indicated that he's looking forward to meeting President Xi Jinping.
5: China has been great for us economically, but not for other presidents. But we've done very well with China. We're going to have a meeting with President Xi. It's going to be, I think, quite amazing. He's been a friend of mine. I've gotten along with him very well over the years. We have had no problem, and we've had no problem with China and Iran. And everybody said, oh, China, China. We've had no problem with China.
0: Sources in London, meanwhile, say a cross-party delegation of British lawmakers will visit China this month for the first time since 2019. On to the weather. It's going to stay mainly cloudy with a few showers and some isolated thunderstorms. Light winds will become moderate to fresh easterlies tonight. It'll be windy tomorrow with some showers at first. Temperatures will range from 23 to 26 degrees. Next week, we'll start off hot with sunny intervals. Right now at the observatory, it's 28 degrees with the relative humidity at 77%. That's the news from RTHK.
6: 新闻之后带俾你最新一节嘅交通消息。青山公路元朗段往屏山方向，近少田东路嘅慢线有交通意外，龙尾喺马振玉纪念中学。元朗公路往屯门方向，近博爱交汇处亦都系车多，龙尾新田公路博围。较早前葵福路回旋处内意外清场，一带车多。较早前荃湾路往屯门方向，近荃湾公园嘅意外清场，龙尾喺丽景港铁站。较早前大埔公路往九龙方向，近沥源村嘅意外清场，龙尾近沙田污水处理厂。较早前龙翔道天桥往观塘方向，近油池湾消防局嘅坏车已经离场，龙尾龙盘苑。隧道情况，西隧港岛入口，康乐道西行车龙去到中环湾仔绕道管道内以及金钟。另外下角道左转红棉路亦都系车多。告士打道西行龙尾菲林明道。东隧港岛入口，东西行龙尾在嘉华国际中心灭火轮展览馆。告士打道东行往红隧以及三四线往北角跑马地，龙尾下角道近政府总部。告士打道西行过海及左转坚拿道天桥，龙尾东区走廊近海丰园。坚拿道天桥过海及香港仔隧道慢线往湾仔，龙尾在管道之内。红隧九龙入口，龙尾康庄道桥面。漆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
8: 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Safeguarding national security is our responsibility. 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
2: Malcolm Arnold Musical Genius Presented by David Quilt
3: Malcolm Arnold's writing of music for film began in 1947, and from then until the end of the 1960s, he completed over 100 film scores. These kept him very busy, even though he composed the music very quickly, and no doubt reduced the number of concert works he could produce. However, between 1950 and 1954, he composed concertos for piano duet and strings, and for oboe and strings, a setting of Psalm 150, the Sussex Overture,

the second violin sonata and the second symphony. On the entertainment side came sonatinas with piano for clarinet, oboe and recorder, a second set of English dances and his first sinfonietta. The Sonatina for Clarinet and Piano from 1951 is an excellent example of Arnold's wonderful capacity to entertain well and to use the instruments brilliantly. But it also has its Janus aspects. The first movement juxtaposes hyper-energy and a laid-back theme from the popular world and some quite angry exclamations. The second movement seems to be beautifully relaxed, but the middle section is typically a little sinister, while the last movement, a mad romp marked Furioso, seems to ask, are we having fun? You decide, are we? The Sonatina is played by Michael Collins, clarinet, and Ian Brown, piano, of the Nash Ensemble.

0: In Monday's Movement Musical at 3 p.m, we'll start with A Blessing in Disguise by Sergei Rachmaninoff, his Moments Musicaux, Opus 16. Then a post-war string quartet, Shostakovich's No. 3 in F major. Finally, C.P.E. Bach's Oratorio, The Resurrection and Ascension of Jesus, and we'll hear the second half about Christ's ascension. Join me, Yun Kuan Yu, on Moment Musical for these musical and spiritual works here on Radio 4.
1: 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Next episode, Primary School Choir Finals, New Territories Regions, Intermediate Section and Senior Section.
2: 在接下来的四台音乐会，我们聚焦于古键琴演奏家尚隆多身上。尚隆多是当今古乐界最具创意和人气的音乐家之一，因为他不受限于单一的音乐时代影响。他七岁开始学习古键琴，同时学习钢琴，并在爵士和即兴演奏方面都展现才华。他横跨不同音乐风格的理解，深刻影响他对巴洛克音乐的诠释，亦都是这一场音乐会的重点。我们会听到他带来法国黄金时代多位作曲家的创作，包括拉摩、富普兰和罗雅为古键琴而写的作品。前期不要错过这一场法式回响法国古键琴名家录，接下来星期一晚上8点，四台音乐会。

RTHK, the news at 8 with Tom McElinden. Former residents of the blocks at Wangfoot Court, which caught fire last year, are being given another chance to search for the belongings in the rubble.

0: The government says visits to the flats will be arranged between the 21st and 29th of this month. Meanwhile, the man leading the inquiry into the disaster says the probe is going better than anticipated. Janice Lowe reports.
1: At the conclusion of the fourth round of the hearing, committee chairman Judge David Locke said the investigation over the past 4.5 months had progressed better than expected. He expressed his hope that the public would perceive the hearing as open and fair and acknowledge the committee's work to dig out the truth without fear. The next session of hearings is scheduled to begin after mid-June as the committee waits for reports from expert witnesses. In the meantime, he said, the committee will examine whether bid rigging, corruption, or irregularities occur in the tendering process for large-scale building maintenance and renovation work.
0: Cathay Pacific says its fuel surcharges are coming down again. Changes to costs means the fee for long-haul flights will fall by about $200 and the charge for short-haul flights will drop $50. The airline says it will continue to review the surcharges every 2 weeks, given the rapidly changing situation with the conflict in the Middle East. The government's defended the public hospital fee increases it brought in at the beginning of the year, following claims many people can't afford them. In LegCo, lawmaker Chan Hoi-yan said it's unfair that chronically ill patients have to pay the higher charges, which are more than three times the old fees for some appointments. A colleague, Adrian Ho, said some middle-class families are suffering as they're not eligible for fee waivers. But Health Secretary Lo Chung Mao says many people are actually paying less now.
2: These include some 220,000 people who have been approved for medical fee waivers. In the past, this figure was just 14,000. Over the past 3 months, about 391,000 people have already benefited from the expanded waiver mechanism. These individuals previously had to pay, but treatment is now free for them. They represent the most in-need, lowest-income groups in our society. We actually have helped a significant number of people.
0: Chief Executive John Lee says Hong Kong is striving to become an international mediation centre at a time when rising volatility in global affairs is making it imperative for more peaceful resolutions to be reached. At an event hosted by the Wan Chai-based International Organisation for Mediation, he said more states have been joining the new body.
3: I'm pleased to note that since last October's inauguration ceremony, the number of signatory states has climbed from 37 to 41, while the number of contracting states has gone from 8 to 13.
0: Police have arrested 13 people over an alleged Triad-run phone scam. Officers say the 20 victims they know of lost more than $1 million between them. Chief Inspector Wu Su Siu is from the Organised Crime and Triad Bureau.
4: During the operation, the police seized more than 40 tablets and mobile phones, multiple phone cards, and tens of thousands of dollars in cash. The seized computer evidence also showed the personal data of more than 2,000 people. A syndicate obtained the victims' information randomly or illegally and then pretended to be staff members of a finance company to call the victims asking them to transfer arrears to a designated bank account. In the calls, the syndicate was able to provide the victims' names, addresses, and ID numbers, and even details of their deaths.
0: The bosses of a number of big American companies have reportedly been invited by the White House to accompany U.S. President Donald Trump on his China visit next week. The firms are said to include NVIDIA, Apple, and Boeing. The U.S. leader has indicated that he's looking forward to meeting President Xi Jinping.
5: China's been great for us economically, but not for other presidents. But we've done very well with China. We're going to have a meeting with President Xi. It's going to be, I think, quite amazing. He's been a friend of mine. I've gotten along with him very well over the years. We have had no problem, and we've had no problem with China and Iran. And everybody said, oh, China, China. We've had no problem with China.
0: Sources in London, meanwhile, say a cross-party delegation of British lawmakers will visit China this month for the first time since 2019. The weather now, it's going to stay mainly cloudy with a few showers and some isolated thunderstorms. Light winds will become moderate to fresh easterlies tonight. It'll be windy tomorrow with some showers at first. Temperatures will range from 23 to 26 degrees. Next week, we'll start off hot with sunny intervals during the day. Right now at the observatory, it's 27 degrees with the relative humidity at 81%. That's the news from RTHK.

0: Hello and welcome to Concert on 4. I'm your English presenter, Cleo Liang. On this episode, we'll be enjoying the sixth concert in a musical connection, Shanghai and Hong Kong in unison, Catherine Stott's Global Farewell Tour at Shanghai. This concert recording was generously provided by Classical Music 947 channel Shanghai Media Group, one of the biggest fine music radio channels in China. Radio 4 would like to thank them for their kind support and collaboration in sharing these recordings for all of our listeners to enjoy. Recorded on the 9th of May, 2024 in the Jaguar Shanghai Concert Hall Chamber Hall, renowned pianist Catherine Stott, one of today's most popular pianists and chamber musicians, most known for her 30-plus years of close artistic partnership with cellist Yo-Yo Ma, takes the stage for the first time with longtime friend Qin Liwei before retiring from public performance. Qin first met Stott years ago as a student in Manchester, and they have maintained a close friendship since. Together in this program, they will present Schumann's Fantasy Stücke, Kodály's Sonatina, Brahms's Cello Sonata No. 1 in E minor, and Rachmaninoff's Cello Sonata in G minor. Born into a musical family, Qin Liwei did not follow a purely musical path from the outset, despite his early successes as a child prodigy. Having entered the affiliated primary school of the Shanghai Conservatory of Music at age 9, he won first prize in a national cello competition at 13 and later took first prize in an Australian national cello competition, performing with the Melbourne Symphony Orchestra. When choosing his university major, he made the bold decision to study finance at the University of Melbourne. He later received a full scholarship to study music at the Royal Northern College of Music in the UK, where he ultimately decided to pursue classical music as a lifelong career. At 23, he won the silver medal at the International Tchaikovsky Competition, the highest achievement by a Chinese cellist in nearly 70 years at that competition, and subsequently went on to win the gold medal at the Nuremberg International Cello Competition. Catherine Stott is internationally recognized as one of Britain's most versatile and imaginative musicians and one of today's most popular pianists. In addition to appearing as a soloist on major international stages, she is also a highly sought-after chamber musician, frequently collaborating with the world's leading instrumentalists. She studied at the Yehudi Menuhin School and the Royal College of Music and became a prize winner at the Leeds International Piano Competition in 1978. Alongside her busy performing career, she is also a professor at the Royal Northern College of Music and is deeply committed to nurturing young musicians. With me to present this concert in Cantonese is Toby Wong.
1: 你好, 欢迎收听四台音乐会, 乐动互港, 经典共鸣, 上海与香港空中音乐会特别放送。 今晚会听到钢琴家史托全球告别巡演的上海站。 这场演出在2024年9月5号 在捷豹上海交响音乐厅演艺厅举行， 由上海广播电视台东方广播中心经典947频道提供录音。 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

0: We were just enjoying cellist Qin Liwei and pianist Catherine Schott performing Schumann's Fantasy Stücke, Opus 73.
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0: 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In 1922, he attempted a new first movement, but ultimately set it aside, feeling his musical language had evolved. This material is now believed to have survived as this sonatina for cello and piano, published posthumously in 1969.Opening with an impressionistic piano prelude, the work unfolds in a lyrical, free-flowing style, blending subtle echoes of Claude Debussy with unmistakable Hungarian folk inflections. Here are cellist Qin Liwei and pianist Catherine Schott performing Kodály's Sonatina.

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0: 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Around this time, he became connected with the Vienna Singakademie, where one of his supporters, the singer and amateur cellist Josef Gansbacher, inspired the dedication of his cello sonata number 1.Completed in 1866 after several revisions and initially rejected twice for publication, the work has a lean yet substantial structure. 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
1: 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Renewed confidence, helped by hypnotherapy, led to a remarkable resurgence, including this sonata, written shortly after his celebrated second piano concerto.Dedicated to the cellist Anatoly Brandukov, who premiered it with the composer at the piano, this work reflects a close artistic partnership. Structured in four movements, the sonata combines sweeping romantic lyricism with formidable virtuosity, particularly in the expansive piano writing. Taking the stage now are cellist Chin Li Wei and pianist Catherine Stott to bring us Rachmaninoff's Cello Sonata in G Minor, Opus 19.

0: We were just enjoying cellist Chin Li Wei and pianist Catherine Stott bringing us Rachmaninoff's Cello Sonata in G Minor, Opus 19.
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0: 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Bravo!
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0: RTHK, the news at 10 with Tom McElinden. Tens of thousands of students and staff at several Hong Kong institutions have been affected by a massive cyber attack on an education platform. Hackers have reportedly blocked access to the tool Canvas, which is used for things like lecture materials and grades. The Privacy Commissioner says Polytechnic University and the University of Science and Technology are among those hit by the breach, along with the Academy for Performing Arts, the Institute of Construction and Hong Kong Education City. Thousands of institutions abroad are also affected. Former residents of the blocks at Wang Fuk Court, which caught fire last year, are being given another chance to search for their belongings in the rubble. The government says visits to the flats will be arranged between the 21st and 29th of this month. Meanwhile, the man leading the inquiry into the disaster says the probe is going better than anticipated. Janice Lowe reports.
1: At the conclusion of the fourth round of the hearing, committee chairman Judge David Locke said the investigation over the past 4.5 months had progressed better than expected. He expressed his hope that the public would perceive the hearing as open and fair and acknowledge the committee's work to dig out the truth without fear. The next session of hearings is scheduled to begin after mid-June as the committee waits for reports from expert witnesses. In the meantime, he said, the committee will examine whether bid rigging, corruption, or irregularities occur in the tendering process for large-scale building maintenance and renovation work.
0: Cathay Pacific says its fuel surcharges are coming down again. The fee for long-haul flights will fall by about $200, medium-haul by about $90, and short-haul flights by $50. The surcharges rose significantly in March and April because of rising oil prices driven by the conflict in the Middle East. The airline says it will continue to review the fees every 2 weeks, given the rapidly changing situation. Police have arrested 13 people over an alleged Triad-run phone scam. Officers say the 20 victims they know of lost more than $1 million between them. Chief Inspector Wu Siu-siu is from the Organised Crime and Triad Bureau.
2: During the operation, the police seized more than 40 tablets and mobile phones, multiple phone cards, and tens of thousands of dollars in cash. The seized computer evidence also showed the personal data of more than 2,000 people. A syndicate obtained the victims' information randomly or illegally and then pretended to be staff members of a finance company to call the victims asking them to transfer arrears to a designated bank account. In the calls, the syndicate was able to provide the victims' names, addresses, and ID numbers, and even details of their debts.
0: The top lender in the United Arab Emirates and two other Middle Eastern banks are launching or expanding their operations in Hong Kong. Raymond Young reports.
3: First, Abu Dhabi Bank, the number one lender by assets in the United Arab Emirates, plans to double its office space in Hong Kong, according to sources. Mashreq Bank, the UAE's fifth largest, says it will relocate staff to a new office in Central in the third quarter. The third lender, Oman's Soha International Bank, announced last month that it received approval from the Hong Kong Monetary Authority to establish a representative office. It will be Soha's first foray into an international market. Financial industry sources said Middle Eastern banks are trying to strengthen links with China as cross-border trade and investment between the two regions remain strong.
0: The anti-immigrant party Reform has gained hundreds of seats in local elections in the UK, with the ruling Labour Party suffering massive losses. British Prime Minister Keir Starmer has taken responsibility for the election defeats, but he's rejecting calls to resign.
4: Let me be clear, these are really tough results. I'm not going to sugarcoat it. And we have lost brilliant Labour representatives, people who've put so much into their communities, so much into our party and our movement. And the voters have sent a message about the pace of change, how they want their lives improved. I was elected to meet those challenges, and I'm not going to walk away from those challenges and plunge the country into chaos.
0: Reform's Nigel Farage says the election results demonstrate a truly historic shift in British politics. He says Reform is now the most national of all the parties and is here to stay. The weather, it's going to stay mainly cloudy with a few showers and isolated thunderstorms. Light winds will become moderate to fresh easterlies. It'll be windy tomorrow with some showers at first. Temperatures will range from 23 to 26 degrees. Next week, we'll start off hot with sunny intervals. Right now at the observatory, it's 27 degrees with the relative humidity at 83%. That's the news from RTHK.
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0: RTHK, the news at 11 with Todd Harding. Tonight's headlines. Wongfoot Court residents are to get another chance to search for their belongings. Tens of thousands of students are affected by a hacking attack on a learning platform. And Cathay Pacific cuts its fuel surcharges. Former residents of the blocks at Wongfoot Court, which caught fire last year, are being given another chance to search for their belongings in the rubble. The government says visits to the flats will be arranged between the 21st and 29th of this month. Meanwhile, the man leading the inquiry into the disaster says the probe is going better than anticipated. Janice Lowe reports.
1: At the conclusion of the fourth round of the hearing, committee chairman Judge David Locke said the investigation over the past 4.5 months had progressed better than expected. He expressed his hope that the public would perceive the hearing as open and fair and acknowledge the committee's work to dig out the truth without fear. The next session of hearings is scheduled to begin after mid-June as the committee waits for reports from expert witnesses. In the meantime, he said, the committee will examine whether bid rigging, corruption, or irregularities occur in the tendering process for large-scale building maintenance and renovation work.
0: Tens of thousands of students and staff at several Hong Kong institutions have been affected by a massive cyber attack on an education platform. Hackers have reportedly blocked access to the tool, Canvas, which is used for things like lecture materials and grades. The Privacy Commissioner says Polytechnic University and the University of Science and Technology are among those hit by the breach. Thousands of institutions abroad are also affected. The government has defended the public hospital fee increases it brought in at the beginning of the year, following claims many people can't afford them. In LegCo, lawmaker Chan Hoi-Yan said it's unfair that chronically ill patients have to pay the higher charges, which are more than three times the old fees for some appointments. Her colleague Adrian Ho said some middle-class families are suffering as they're not eligible for fee waivers. But Health Secretary Loh Chung Mao says many people are actually paying less now.

0: These include some 220,000 people who have been approved for medical fee waivers. In the past, this figure was just 14,000. Over the past 3 months, about 391,000 people have already benefited from the expanded waiver mechanism. These individuals previously had to pay, but treatment is now free for them. They represent the most in-need, lowest-income groups in our society. We actually have helped a significant number of people.
1: Cathay Pacific says its fuel surcharges are coming down again. The fee for long-haul flights will fall by about $200, medium-haul by about $90, and short-haul flights by $50. The surcharges went up significantly in March and April because of rising oil prices driven by the conflict in the Middle East. The airline says it will continue to review the fees every 2 weeks, given the rapidly changing situation. Chief Executive John Lee says Hong Kong is striving to become an international mediation centre at a time when rising volatility in global affairs is making it imperative for more peaceful resolutions to be reached. At an event hosted by the Wan Chai-based International Organisation for Mediation, he said more states have been joining the new body.
2: I'm pleased to note that since last October's inauguration ceremony, the number of signatory states has climbed from 37 to 41, while the number of contracting states has gone from 8 to 13.
1: Police have arrested 13 people over an alleged triad-run phone scam. Officers say 20 victims lost more than $1 million between them. Chief Inspector Wu Xiuxiu is from the Organized Crime and Triad Bureau.
3: During the operation, the police seized more than 40 tablets and mobile phones, multiple phone cards, and tens of thousands of dollars in cash. The seized computer evidence also showed the personal data of more than 2,000 people. A syndicate obtained the victims' information randomly or illegally and then pretended to be staff members of a finance company to call the victims asking them to transfer arrears to a designated bank account. In the calls, the syndicate was able to provide the victims' names, addresses, and ID numbers, and even details of their debts.
1: To the weather forecast, it's going to be mainly cloudy with a few showers that will be heavier in some areas and occasional thunderstorms. Temperatures in the region of 23 to 26 degrees. Light winds will become moderate to fresh easterlies and will be strong offshore and on high ground at first. Tomorrow morning will be slightly cooler. Currently at the observatory, the temperature is 27 degrees Celsius, relative humidity at 81%. 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

Have you ever complained to God in prayer or begged him fervently for something only to have exactly what you did not want to happen happen? Maybe it's for someone to be healed from cancer or to pass a test or to have a person you have a crush on to like you back. And for whatever reason, it just didn't happen. As in, God's answer was not yes. And then you feel disappointed, angry, and upset. Maybe even doubting whether or not God is actually all-powerful, like he says he is. I am not going to say you should not feel disappointed. It's okay, and actually very human, to feel disappointed, and even hurt. Especially when you see God saying yes to other people's prayers. But we need to remember that no is an answer too. And wait is a harder answer. If you expected that every time you prayed and God would say yes, then you're God and he's your hitman. A friend of mine once said that Eli told Samuel to say, "Speak, Lord, your servant is listening." Not, "Listen, Lord, your servant is speaking." But our disappointment actually helps us realize that sometimes we do want the Lord to just listen so he can carry out our will instead. We might not even be aware of this until we feel disappointed and angry over what happened or what didn't happen. That's okay, though. Take your disappointment to God, too. Vent it at him. Ask him. Jesus was scared, too. He asked God to take the chalice away from him. But he also said, "Not my will, but yours be done." So, my friend, I'm praying for you today that you will also be able to have the courage and the strength to say, "May God's will be done," even in your disappointment and frustration. You're not alone in this.

RTHK, the news at midnight with Todd Harding. Tens of thousands of students and staff at several Hong Kong institutions have been affected by a massive cyber attack on an

0: education platform. Hackers have reportedly blocked access to the tool, Canvas, which is used for things like lecture materials and grades. The Privacy Commissioner says Polytechnic University and the University of Science and Technology are among those hit by the breach, along with the Academy for Performing Arts, the Institute of Construction and Hong Kong Education City. Thousands of institutions abroad are also affected. Former residents of the blocks at Wong Foot Court, which caught fire last year, are being given another chance to search for their belongings in the rubble. The government says visits to the flats will be arranged between the 21st and 29th of this month. Meanwhile, the man leading the inquiry into the disaster says the probe is going better than anticipated. Janice Lowe reports.
1: At the conclusion of the fourth round of the hearing, Committee Chairman Judge David Locke said the investigation over the past 4.5 months had progressed better than expected. He expressed his hope that the public would perceive the hearing as open and fair and acknowledge the committee's work to dig out the truth without fear. The next session of hearings is scheduled to begin after mid-June as the committee waits for reports from expert witnesses. In the meantime, he said, the committee will examine whether bid rigging, corruption, or irregularities occur in the tendering process for large-scale building maintenance and renovation work.
0: Cathay Pacific says its fuel surcharges are coming down again. The fee for long-haul flights will fall by about $200, medium-haul by about $90, and short-haul flights by $50. The surcharges went up significantly in March and April because of rising oil prices driven by the conflict in the Middle East. The airline says it will continue to review the fees every 2 weeks, given the rapidly changing situation. The police have arrested 13 people over an alleged Triad-run phone scam. Officers say the 20 victims they know of lost more than $1 million between them. Chief Inspector Wu Su-Siu is from the Organized Crime and Triad Bureau.
2: During the operation, the police seized more than 40 tablets and mobile phones, multiple phone cards, and tens of thousands of dollars in cash. The seized computer evidence also showed the personal data of more than 2,000 people. A syndicate obtained the victims' information randomly or illegally and then pretended to be staff members of a finance company to call the victims asking them to transfer arrears to a designated bank account. In the calls, the syndicate was able to provide the victims' names, addresses, and ID numbers, and even details of their debts.
0: The top lender in the United Arab Emirates and two other Middle Eastern banks are launching or expanding their operations in Hong Kong. Raymond Young reports.
3: First, Abu Dhabi Bank, the number one lender by assets in the United Arab Emirates, plans to double its office space in Hong Kong, according to sources. Mashreq Bank, the UAE's fifth largest, says it will relocate staff to a new office in Central in the third quarter. The third lender, Oman's Soha International Bank, announced last month that it received approval from the Hong Kong Monetary Authority to establish a representative office. It will be Soha's first foray into an international market. Financial industry sources said Middle Eastern banks are trying to strengthen links with China as cross-border trade and investment between the two regions remain strong.
0: The anti-immigrant party Reform has gained hundreds of seats in local elections in the UK, with the ruling Labour Party suffering massive losses. British Prime Minister Keir Starmer has taken responsibility for the defeats, but he's rejecting calls to resign.
4: Let me be clear, these are really tough results. I'm not going to sugarcoat it. And we have lost brilliant Labour representatives, people who've put so much into their communities, so much into our party and our movement. And the voters have sent a message about the pace of change, how they want their lives improved. I was elected to meet those challenges, and I'm not going to walk away from those challenges and plunge the country into chaos.
0: Reform's Nigel Farage says the election results demonstrate a truly historic shift in British politics. To the weather forecast, mainly cloudy with a few showers that will be heavier in some areas in the morning and occasional thunderstorms. Temperatures in the region of 23 to 26 degrees, moderate to fresh easterly winds that will be strong offshore and on high ground at first. The morning tomorrow will be slightly cooler. Currently at the observatory, we have 26 degrees Celsius, humidity at 89%. Please be advised the thunderstorm warning is now in force. News and weather, RTHK.

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1: Welcome to Night Music. I'm Rachel Lai. Let's begin today's program with some gypsy jazz music, shall we? Here's the Hot Club of Detroit in Django Moore.

The Gentle Rain, featuring singer Stacey Kent and saxophonist Jim Tomlinson, a husband and wife duo. Earlier, we also heard pianist McCoy Tyner in There Is No Greater Love and guitarist Tel Farlow in There Will Never Be Another You. Next, here's saxophonist and Getz and trombonist Bob Brookmeyer in A Nightingale Sang in Berkeley Square.

Know What I Mean? That was a performance by saxophonist Cannonball Adderley and pianist Bill Evans. Before that, we also heard Sophie Millman singing My One and Only Love. Moving on, mandolinist Chris

Some Other Time, a tribute to Leonard Bernstein, and it was performed by Janice Siegel and Nils Landgren. Before that, we also heard guitarist Joe Pass in Here's That Rainy Day.

0: RTHK, the news at 1 with Todd Harding. Tens of thousands of students and staff at several Hong Kong institutions have been affected by a massive cyber attack on an education platform. Hackers have reportedly blocked access to the tool Canvas, which is used for things like lecture materials and grades. The Privacy Commissioner says Polytechnic University and the University of Science and Technology are among those hit by the breach, along with the Academy for Performing Arts, the Institute of Construction, and Hong Kong Education City. Thousands of institutions abroad are also affected. Former residents of the blocks at Wong Foot Court, which caught fire last year, are being given another chance to search for their belongings in the rubble. The government says visits to the flats will be arranged between the 21st and 29th of this month. Meanwhile, the man leading the inquiry into the disaster says the probe is going better than anticipated. Janice Lowe reports.
1: At the conclusion of the fourth round of the hearing, Committee Chairman Judge David Locke said the investigation over the past 4.5 months had progressed better than expected. He expressed his hope that the public would perceive the hearing as open and fair and acknowledge the committee's work to dig out the truth without fear. The next session of hearings is scheduled to begin after mid-June as the committee waits for reports from expert witnesses. In the meantime, he said, the committee will examine whether bid rigging, corruption, or irregularities occur in the tendering process for large-scale building maintenance and renovation work.
0: Cathay Pacific says its fuel surcharges are coming down again. The fee for long-haul flights will fall by about $200, medium-haul by about $90, and short-haul flights by $50. The surcharges went up significantly in March and April because of rising oil prices driven by the conflict in the Middle East. The airline says it will continue to review the fees every 2 weeks, given the rapidly changing situation. The police have arrested 13 people over an alleged Triad-run phone scam. Officers say the 20 victims they know of lost more than $1 million between them. Chief Inspector Wu Su-shu is from the Organized Crime and Triad Bureau.
2: During the operation, the police seized more than 40 tablets and mobile phones, multiple phone cards, and tens of thousands of dollars in cash. The seized computer evidence also showed the personal data of more than 2,000 people. A syndicate obtained the victim's information randomly or illegally and then pretended to be staff members of a finance company to call the victims asking them to transfer arrears to a designated bank account. In the calls, the syndicate was able to provide the victims' names, addresses, and ID numbers, and even details of their debts.
0: The top lender in the United Arab Emirates and two other Middle Eastern banks are launching or expanding their operations in Hong Kong. Raymond Yeung reports.
3: First, Abu Dhabi Bank, the number one lender by assets in the United Arab Emirates, plans to double its office space in Hong Kong, according to sources. Mashreq Bank, the UAE's fifth largest, says it will relocate staff to a new office in Central in the third quarter. The third lender, Oman's Sohar International Bank, announced last month that it received approval from the Hong Kong Monetary Authority to establish a representative office. It will be Sohar's first foray into an international market. Financial industry sources said Middle East

0: Western banks are trying to strengthen links with China as cross-border trade and investment between the two regions remain strong.
1: The anti-immigrant party Reform has gained hundreds of seats in local elections in the UK, with the ruling Labour Party suffering massive losses. British Prime Minister Keir Starmer has taken responsibility for the defeats, but he's rejecting calls to resign.
2: Let me be clear, these are really tough results. I'm not going to sugarcoat it. And we have lost brilliant Labour representatives, people who put so much into their communities, so much into our party and our movement. And the voters have sent a message about the pace of change, how they want their lives improved. May was elected to meet those challenges, and I'm not going to walk away from those challenges and plunge the country into chaos.
1: And the weather forecast, mainly cloudy with a few showers that will be heavier in some areas this morning and occasional thunderstorms. Temperatures in the region of 23 to 26 degrees with moderate to fresh easterly winds. Please be advised that rain is particularly heavy in Kwai Ching District and it may cause serious flooding. Currently at the observatory, the temperature is 26 degrees Celsius, relative humidity at 93%. And please be advised, the amber rainstorm and thunderstorm warnings are both now in force. That's the news and weather from RTHK.

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1: Welcome to Night Music. I'm Rachel Lai. We're going to open this hour with a work performed by the Modern Jazz Quartet, and this is Fontessa.

That was the Vince Guaraldi Trio in Django. And before that, we also heard Norah Jones singing Don't Know Why. And now Gregory Porter is going to sing When You Wish Upon a Star, the famous song from the Disney animation Pinocchio.

And before that, we also heard Samba Triste. On the saxophone was Stan Getz, and on the guitar was Charlie Bird. Next, here's Sarah Vaughan singing Lullaby of Birdland.

future ain't what it used to be. Everywhere I go, I hear people say, man, you should have been here yesterday. You should have been here before the fall. Now it's the price of everything and the value of nothing at all. I could be wrong, but I think those days are gone. The past ain't what it was, and the future won't be here long.

talk, and them that talks don't know if silence is the answer. What could the question be? I might be wrong, but that's how it seems to me. We watch as time passes, then

That was guitarist Joe Pass in Stella by Twilight. Earlier, we also heard Ben Sidran singing I Might Be Wrong and pianist Bill Evans in We Will Meet Again.

0: RTHK, the news at 2 with Todd Harding. Tens of thousands of students and staff at several Hong Kong institutions have been affected by a massive cyber attack on an education platform. Hackers have reportedly blocked access to the tool Canvas, which is used for things like lecture materials and grades. The Privacy Commissioner says Polytechnic University and the University of Science and Technology are among those hit by the breach, along with the Academy for Performing Arts, the Institute of Construction, and Hong Kong Education City. Thousands of institutions abroad are also affected. Former residents of the blocks at Wong Foot Court, which caught fire last year, are being given another chance to search for their belongings in the rubble. The government says visits to the flats will be arranged between the 21st and 29th of this month. Meanwhile, the man leading the inquiry into the disaster says the probe is going better than anticipated. Janice Lowe reports.
1: At the conclusion of the fourth round of the hearing, Committee Chairman Judge David Locke said the investigation over the past 4.5 months had progressed better than expected. He expressed his hope that the public would perceive the hearing as open and fair and acknowledge the committee's work to dig out the truth without fear. The next session of hearings is scheduled to begin after mid-June as the committee waits for reports from expert witnesses. In the meantime, he said, the committee will examine whether bid rigging, corruption, or irregularities occur in the tendering process for large-scale building maintenance and renovation work.
0: Cathay Pacific says its fuel surcharges are coming down again. The fee for long-haul flights will fall by about $200, medium-haul by about $90, and short-haul flights by $50. The surcharges went up significantly in March and April because of rising oil prices driven by the conflict in the Middle East. The airline says it will continue to review the fees every 2 weeks, given the rapidly changing situation. The police have arrested 13 people over an alleged triad-run phone scam. Officers say the 20 victims they know of lost more than $1 million between them. Chief Inspector Wu Su-Siu is from the Organized Crime and Triad Bureau.
2: During the operation, the police seized more than 40 tablets and mobile phones, multiple phone cards, and tens of thousands of dollars in cash. The seized computer evidence also showed the personal data of more than 2,000 people. A syndicate obtained the victims' information randomly or illegally and then pretended to be staff members of a finance company to call the victims asking them to transfer arrears to a designated bank account. In the calls, the syndicate was able to provide the victims' names, addresses, and ID numbers, and even details of their debts.
0: The top lender in the United Arab Emirates and two other Middle Eastern banks are launching or expanding their operations in Hong Kong. Raymond Young reports.
3: First, Abu Dhabi Bank, the number one lender by assets in the United Arab Emirates, plans to double its office space in Hong Kong, according to sources. Mashreq Bank, the UAE's fifth largest, says it will relocate staff to a new office in Central in the third quarter. The third lender, Oman's Soha International Bank, announced last month that it received approval from the Hong Kong Monetary Authority to establish a representative office. It will be Soha's first foray into an international market. Financial industry sources said Middle Eastern banks are trying to strengthen links with China as cross-border trade and investment between the two regions remain strong.
0: The anti-immigrant party Reform has gained hundreds of seats in local elections in the UK, with the ruling Labour Party suffering massive losses. British Prime Minister Keir Starmer has taken responsibility for the defeats, but he's rejecting calls to resign.
4: Let me be clear, these are really tough results. I'm not going to sugarcoat it. And we have

0: lost brilliant Labour representatives, people who put so much into their communities, so much into our party and our movement. And the voters have sent a message about the pace of change, how they want their lives improved. I was elected to meet those challenges, and I'm not going to walk away from those challenges and plunge the country into chaos.
1: Reform's Nigel Farage says the election results demonstrate a truly historic shift in British politics. Two, the weather forecast, mainly cloudy with showers that will be heavy at times and a few squally thunderstorms at first. Those showers will ease off during the day. Temperatures in the region of 23 to 26 degrees with moderate to fresh easterly winds that will be strong offshore and on high ground at first. Tomorrow morning will be slightly cooler and there'll be sunny intervals in the following couple of days. Currently at the observatory, 25 degrees, humidity 92%. The amber rainstorm and thunderstorm warnings are both in force. News and weather, RTHK.

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1: Music by Tchaikovsky, Beethoven, Mozart, Bach, and Boccherini on this hour of night music. Oboist Emma Johnson is joined by pianist Julius Drake for the variations on La Ci Darem La Mano from Mozart's opera Don Giovanni, music by Ludwig van Beethoven. We'll hear some music by Mozart, an andante with five variations, Kürschel 501, played by pianists Marta Argerich and Stephen Kovacevic. We'll hear the Sonata in C, BWV 1032, by Johann Sebastian Bach, played by recorder virtuoso Stefano Bagliano, with harpsichordist Ottavio D'Antone. And we'll hear the second movement, Andantino, from the Symphony in C minor, Opus 12, number 4, La Casa del Diavolo, The House of the Devil, music by Luigi Boccherini. Alessandro Arrigoni leads the Italiana Philharmonic Orchestra. To begin, we'll hear the Andante Cantabile for cello and strings, Opus 11, by Pyotr Ilyich Tchaikovsky. Leonard Bernstein leads the New York Philharmonic Orchestra.

We've been listening to music of Luigi Boccherini, the second movement, Andantino, from his Symphony in C minor, Opus 12, Number 4, La Casa del Diavolo, The House of the Devil. Alessandro Arrigoni led the Italiana Philharmonic Orchestra. Earlier on this hour, the Andante Cantabile for cello and strings, Opus 11, by Piotr Ilyich Tchaikovsky, was played by the New York Philharmonic Orchestra, led by Leonard Bernstein. And we heard a set of variations on the duet La ci darem la mano from Mozart's opera Don Giovanni, variations by Ludwig van Beethoven, played by oboist Emma Johnson with pianist Julius Drake. And we heard a set of variations by Mozart, the Andante with five variations, Kerschel 501, played by pianists Marta Argerich and Stephen Kovacevic. And we heard the Sonata in C major, BWV 1033, by Johann Sebastian Bach, Stefano Bagliano, the recorder player, with harpsichordist Ottavio D'Antone. This is Night Music.

0: RTHK, the news at 3 with Todd Harding. Tens of thousands of students and staff at several Hong Kong institutions have been affected by a massive cyber attack on an education platform. Hackers have reportedly blocked access to the tool Canvas, which is used for things like lecture materials and grades. The Privacy Commissioner says Polytechnic University and the University of Science and Technology are among those hit by the breach, along with the Academy for Performing Arts, the Institute of Construction, and Hong Kong Education City. Thousands of institutions abroad are also affected. Former residents of the blocks at Wong Foot Court, which caught fire last year, are being given another chance to search for their belongings in the rubble. The government says visits to the flats will be arranged between the 21st and 29th of this month. Meanwhile, the man leading the inquiry into the disaster says the probe is going better than anticipated. Janice Lowe reports.
1: At the conclusion of the fourth round of the hearing, committee chairman Judge David Locke said the investigation over the past 4.5 months had progressed better than expected. He expressed his hope that the public would perceive the hearing as open and fair and acknowledge the committee's work to dig out the truth without fear. The next session of hearings is scheduled to begin after mid-June as the committee waits for reports from expert witnesses. In the meantime, he said, the committee will examine whether bid rigging, corruption, or irregularities occur in the tendering process for large-scale building maintenance and renovation work.
0: Cathay Pacific says its fuel surcharges are coming down again. The fee for long-haul flights will fall by about $200, medium-haul by about $90, and short-haul flights by $50. The surcharges went up significantly in March and April because of rising oil prices driven by the conflict in the Middle East. The airline says it will continue to review the fees every 2 weeks, given the rapidly changing situation. The police have arrested 13 people over an alleged triad-run phone scam. Officers say the 20 victims they know of lost more than $1 million between them. Chief Inspector Wu Su-Siu is from the Organized Crime and Triad Bureau.
2: During the operation, the police seized more than 40 tablets and mobile phones, multiple phone cards, and tens of thousands of dollars in cash. The seized computer evidence also showed the personal data of more than 2,000 people. A syndicate obtained the victims' information randomly or illegally and then pretended to be staff members of a finance company to call the victims asking them to transfer arrears to a designated bank account. In the calls, the syndicate was able to provide the victims' names, addresses, and ID numbers, and even details of their debts.
0: The top lender in the United Arab Emirates and two other Middle Eastern banks are launching or expanding their operations in Hong Kong. Raymond Young reports.
3: First, Abu Dhabi Bank, the number one lender by assets in the United Arab Emirates, plans to double its office space in Hong Kong, according to sources. Mashreq Bank, the UAE's fifth largest, says it will relocate staff to a new office in Central in the third quarter. The third lender, Oman's Soha International Bank, announced last month that it received approval from the Hong Kong Monetary Authority to establish a representative office. It will be Soha's first foray into an international market. Financial industry sources said Middle Eastern banks are trying to strengthen links with China as cross-border trade and investment between the two regions remain strong.
0: The anti-immigrant party Reform has gained hundreds of seats in local elections in the UK, with the ruling Labour Party suffering massive losses. British Prime Minister Keir Starmer has taken responsibility for the defeats, but he's rejecting calls to resign.
4: Let me be clear, these are really tough results. I'm not going to sugarcoat it. And we have lost brilliant Labour representatives, people who've put so much into their communities, so much into our party and our movement. And the voters have sent a message about the pace of change, how they want their lives improved. I was elected to meet those challenges, and I'm not going to walk away from those challenges and plunge the country into chaos.
0: Reform's Nigel Farage says the election results demonstrate a truly historic shift in British politics. To the weather forecast, mainly cloudy with showers that will be heavy at times and a few squally thunderstorms at first. Those showers will ease off during the day. Temperatures today in the region of 23.

to 26 degrees with moderate to fresh easterly winds that will be strong offshore and on high ground at first. Slightly cooler tomorrow morning. Currently at the observatory, 24 degrees Celsius, humidity 92%. The amber rainstorm and thunderstorm warnings are both still in force. News and weather, RTHK.

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1: On this hour of night music, we'll hear an elegy, the elegy Opus 24 by Gabriel Fauré, and Sospiri Opus 70 by Edward Elgar, both played by cellist Nathaniel Rosen with pianist Doris Stevenson. And the Consortium Classicum will play music of Anton Reicha, the second movement, Andante con moto, from his quintet for flute and string quartet in A major, Opus 105. We'll hear the third movement, Poco Adagio, from the Trio in G, Opus 36, by Johannes Brahms, played by the Stradivari Trio. And guitarist Pepe Romero will be heard in music of Fernando Sor, the Fantasia in D minor. We'll begin, though, with music of Pietro Locatelli, the Sonata for Violin in Continuo, No. 3 in G minor, Opus 8, No. 3, played by harpsichordist Bruno Canino with violinist Cristiano Rossi.

We've been listening to music of Fernando Sor, the Fantasia in D minor, played by guitarist Pepe Romero. Earlier on this hour, we began with music of Pietro Antonio Locatelli, the Sonata for Violin and Continuo No. 3 in G minor, Opus 8, No. 3. Cristiano Rossi, the violinist, with harpsichordist Bruno Canino. Cellist Nathaniel Rosen was joined by pianist Doris Stevenson for two works, Gabriel Fauré's Elegy, Opus 24, and Sospiri, Opus 70, by Sir Edward Elgar. The Consortium Classicum played the second movement, Andante con Moto, from the Quintet for Flute and String Quartet in A Major, Opus 105, by Anton Reicha. And we heard the third movement, Poco Adagio, from the Trio in G, Opus 36, by Johannes Brahms, arranged by Theodor Kirchner, played by the Stradivari Trio. This is Night Music.

0: RTHK, the news at 4 with Todd Harding. Tens of thousands of students and staff at several Hong Kong institutions have been affected by a massive cyber attack on an education platform. Hackers have reportedly blocked access to the tool Canvas, which is used for things like lecture materials and grades. The Privacy Commissioner says Polytechnic University and the University of Science and Technology are among those hit by the breach, along with the Academy for Performing Arts, the Institute of Construction, and Hong Kong Education City. Thousands of institutions abroad are also affected. Former residents of the blocks at Wong Foot Court, which caught fire last year, are being given another chance to search for their belongings in the rubble. The government says visits to the flats will be arranged between the 21st and 29th of this month. Meanwhile, the man leading the inquiry into the disaster says the probe is going better than anticipated. Janice Lowe reports.
1: At the conclusion of the fourth round of the hearing, Committee Chairman Judge David Locke said the investigation over the past 4.5 months had progressed better than expected. He expressed his hope that the public would perceive the hearing as open and fair and acknowledge the committee's work to dig out the truth without fear. The next session of hearings is scheduled to begin after mid-June as the committee waits for reports from expert witnesses. In the meantime, he said, the committee will examine whether bid rigging, corruption, or irregularities occur in the tendering process for large-scale building maintenance and renovation work.
0: Cathay Pacific says its fuel surcharges are coming down again. The fee for long-haul flights will fall by about $200, medium-haul by about $90, and short-haul flights by $50. The surcharges went up significantly in March and April because of rising oil prices driven by the conflict in the Middle East. The airline says it will continue to review the fees every 2 weeks, given the rapidly changing situation. The police have arrested 13 people over an alleged Triad-run phone scam. Officers say the 20 victims they know of lost more than $1 million between them. Chief Inspector Wu Su-Siu is from the Organized Crime and Triad Bureau.
2: During the operation, the police seized more than 40 tablets and mobile phones, multiple phone cards, and tens of thousands of dollars in cash. The seized computer evidence also showed the personal data of more than 2,000 people. A syndicate obtained the victims' information randomly or illegally and then pretended to be staff members of a finance company to call the victims asking them to transfer arrears to a designated bank account. In the calls, the syndicate was able to provide the victims' names, addresses, and ID numbers, and even details of their deaths.
0: The top lender in the United Arab Emirates and two other Middle Eastern banks are launching or expanding their operations in Hong Kong. Raymond Young reports.
3: First, Abu Dhabi Bank, the number one lender by assets in the United Arab Emirates, plans to double its office space in Hong Kong, according to sources. Mashreq Bank, the UAE's fifth largest, says it will relocate staff to a new office in Central in the third quarter. The third lender, Oman's Soha International Bank, announced last month that it received approval from the Hong Kong Monetary Authority to establish a representative office. It will be Soha's first foray into an international market. Financial industry sources said Middle Eastern banks are trying to strengthen links with China as cross-border trade and investment between the two regions remain strong.
0: The anti-immigrant party Reform has gained hundreds of seats in local elections in the UK, with the ruling Labour Party suffering massive losses. British Prime Minister Keir Starmer has taken responsibility for the defeats, but he's rejecting calls to resign.
4: Let me be clear, these are really tough results. I'm not going to sugarcoat it. And we have lost brilliant Labour representatives, people who put so much into their communities, so much into our party and our movement. And the voters have sent a message about the pace of change, how they want their lives improved. I was elected to meet those challenges, and I'm not going to walk away from those challenges and plunge the country into chaos.
0: Reform's Nigel Farage says the election results demonstrate a truly historic shift in British politics. And the weather forecast, mainly cloudy with showers that will be heavy at times and a few squally thunderstorms at first. Those showers will ease off during the daytime. Temperatures in the region of 23 to 26 degrees with moderate to fresh easterly winds. It'll be slightly cooler tomorrow morning and there'll be sunny intervals in the following couple of days. Currently at the observatory, 24 degrees, humidity 91%. The amber rainstorm and thunderstorm warnings are both still in force. News and weather, RTHK.

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1: Hello and welcome to Night Music on Radio 4. We'll begin with Vaughan Williams' Fantasia on Greensleeves, followed by Mitsuko Uchida playing a Mozart sonata in C, K545. And that'll be followed by the Fantasia concertante on a theme of Corelli for strings by Sir Michael Tippett.

Emil Waldteufel's Skater's Waltz, played by the London Symphony Orchestra, preceded by the Adagio Molto Espressivo from Beethoven's Spring Sonata, played by David Oistrakh.

0: RTHK, the news at 5 with Todd Harding. At least five local education institutions are among thousands of schools worldwide that were affected by a hacking attack on the learning platform Canvas. It's used to manage grades, course notes, assignments, lecture videos and more. Henry Hsu reports.
1: According to the Office of the Privacy Commissioner for Personal Data, affected institutions in Hong Kong are the Polytechnic University, the University of Science and Technology, the Academy for Performing Arts, the Hong Kong Institute of Construction and Hong Kong Education City Limited. About 42,000 Polytechnic University students and staff were affected, whereas the number at the Institute of Construction stood at 2,500. It's not immediately known how many people were affected at the other three institutions.

0: Cathay Pacific says its fuel surcharges are coming down again. The fee for long-haul flights will fall by about $200, medium-haul by about $90, and short-haul flights by $50. The surcharges went up significantly in March and April because of rising oil prices driven by the conflict in the Middle East. The airline says it will continue to review the fees every 2 weeks, given the rapidly changing situation. A 73-year-old man has died after being knocked over by a truck reversing inside an industrial building. The accident happened just after 4:30 p.m. on Lam Tin Street in Kwai Chung. Police arrested the 38-year-old truck driver on suspicion of dangerous driving causing death. The man, who suffered head injuries, was certified dead at the scene. The police have arrested 13 people over an alleged triad-run phone scam. Officers say the 20 victims they know of lost more than $1 million between them. Chief Inspector Wu Xiuxiu is from the Organized Crime and Triad Bureau.
1: During the operation, the police seized more than 40 tablets and mobile phones, multiple phone cards, and tens of thousands of dollars in cash. The seized computer evidence also showed the personal data of more than 2,000 people. A syndicate obtained the victims' information randomly or illegally and then pretended to be staff members of a finance company to call the victims, asking them to transfer arrears to a designated bank account. In the calls, the syndicate was able to provide the victims' names, addresses, and ID numbers, and even details of their debts.
0: The top lender in the United Arab Emirates and two other Middle Eastern banks are launching or expanding their operations in Hong Kong. Raymond Yeung reports.
2: First, Abu Dhabi Bank, the number one lender by assets in the United Arab Emirates, plans to double its office space in Hong Kong, according to sources. Mashreq Bank, the UAE's fifth largest, says it will relocate staff to a new office in Central in the third quarter. The third lender, Oman's Sohar International Bank, announced last month that it received approval from the Hong Kong Monetary Authority to establish a representative office. It will be Sohar's first foray into an international market. Financial industry sources said Middle Eastern banks are trying to strengthen links with China as cross-border trade and investment between the two regions remain strong.
0: The right-wing Reform UK party has gained hundreds of seats in local elections in the UK, with the ruling Labour Party suffering massive losses. British Prime Minister Keir Starmer has taken responsibility for the defeats, but he's rejecting calls to resign. Reform UK's Nigel Farage says the election results demonstrate a truly historic shift in British politics. On Wall Street, the broad-based S&P 500 and the tech-rich Nasdaq hit record highs overnight, boosted by gains in Nvidia, SanDisk and other AI-related stocks, while a stronger-than-expected jobs report pointed to labour market resilience. The S&P 500 rose 0.8% to 7,398, the Dow closed almost unchanged at 49,609, and the Nasdaq rose 1.7% to 26,247. And the weather forecast, mainly cloudy with a few showers. It'll be slightly cooler with a top temperature of about 25 degrees and moderate to fresh easterly winds that will be strong offshore and on high ground at first. It'll be slightly cooler again tomorrow morning and there'll be sunny intervals in the following couple of days. It'll be hot during the daytime. Currently at the observatory, the temperature is 23 degrees Celsius. The relative humidity stands at 91%. And that's the news and weather from RTHK.

You're listening to Night Music here on Radio 4. We'll hear now Matthew Locke's suite for viols, number 6 in G, played by Fretwork, followed by Granados's Goyescas, performed by Alicia de la Rocha.

Yo-Yo Ma playing Dvorak's Rondo for cello and orchestra in G minor closes night music for this evening. It was preceded by Reicha's quintet for oboe and string quartet.

0: RTHK, the news at 6 with Todd Harding. At least 5 local education institutions are among thousands of schools worldwide that were affected by a hacking attack on the learning platform Canvas. It's used to manage grades, course notes, assignments, lecture videos and more. Henry Su reports.
1: According to the Office of the Professor Commissioner for Personal Data, affected institutions in Hong Kong are the Polytechnic University, the University of Science and Technology, the Academy for Performing Arts, the Hong Kong Institute of Construction and Hong Kong Education City Limited. About 42,000 Polytechnic University students and staff were affected, whereas the number at the Institute of Construction stood at 2,500. It's not immediately known how many people were affected at the other three institutions.
0: Air passengers should see lower airfares from next Saturday after Cathay Pacific yesterday announced lower fuel surcharges. The move follows several increases since the start of the Iran war. Cathay says it will continue to review the price levels every 2 weeks. Chloe Fung reports.
2: After a number of rounds of increases since the start of the Iran war, Hong Kong's flagship carrier says fuel surcharges will go down a week from today. For long-haul flights, the surcharge will be $1,362, about $200 cheaper than the current $1,560. The charge for

0: for medium-haul flights will drop to $633 from $725. As for short-haul flights, it will be $50 cheaper at $339. Cathay says it will continue to review the price levels every 2 weeks.
1: A 73-year-old man has died after being knocked down by a truck when reversing inside an industrial building. The accident happened just after 4:30 p.m. on Lam Tim Street in Kwai Chung. Police arrested the 38-year-old truck driver on suspicion of dangerous driving causing death. The man, who suffered head injuries, was certified dead at the scene. The police have arrested 13 people over an alleged triad-run phone scam. Officers say the 20 victims they know of lost more than $1 million between them. Chief Inspector Wu Xiuxiu is from the Organised Crime and Triad Bureau.
2: During the operation, the police seized more than 40 tablets and mobile phones, multiple phone cards, and tens of thousands of dollars in cash. The seized computer evidence also showed the personal data of more than 2,000 people. A syndicate obtained the victim's information randomly or illegally and then pretended to be staff members of a finance company to call the victims asking them to transfer arrears to a designated bank account. In the calls, the syndicate was able to provide the victims' names, addresses, and ID numbers, and even details of their debts.
1: Three hikers, two Singaporeans and a local, have been killed after a volcano erupted on Indonesia's Halmahera Island yesterday. A local police chief said 20 hikers were on the slopes of Mount Dukono at the time of the eruption. Officials have evacuated the remaining 17. The area was declared off limits to visitors last month after an increase in volcanic activity was observed. The right-wing Reform UK party has gained hundreds of seats in local elections in the UK, with the ruling Labour Party suffering massive losses. British Prime Minister Keir Starmer has taken responsibility for the defeats, but he's rejecting calls to resign. Reform UK's Nigel Farage says the election results demonstrate a truly historic shift in British politics. On Wall Street, the broad-based S&P 500 and the tech-rich Nasdaq hit record highs overnight, boosted by gains in Nvidia, SanDisk and other AI-related stocks, while a stronger-than-expected jobs report pointed to labour market resilience. The S&P 500 rose 0.8% to 7,398, the Dow closed almost unchanged at 49,609, and the Nasdaq rose 1.7% to 26,247. And the local weather forecast, it'll be mainly cloudy with a few showers. It'll be slightly cooler with a top temperature of about 25 degrees and moderate to fresh easterly winds that will be strong offshore and on high ground at first. Slightly cooler again tomorrow morning and there'll be sunny intervals in the following couple of days. Currently at the observatory, the temperature is 23 degrees Celsius. The relative humidity stands at 90%. That's the news and weather from RTHK.

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1: Hello and welcome to Obard. And to begin today, we have Hummel's Piano Trio in E-flat major, his Opus 96, played by the Beaux-Arts Trio.

That was Hummel's Piano Trio in E-flat, played by the Beaux-Arts Trio. Obart will continue now with Mendelssohn's Symphony No. 5 in D minor, played by the Chamber Orchestra of Europe and conducted by Yannick Nezet-Séguin.

We just heard Mendelssohn's Symphony No. 5 in D minor, played by the Chamber Orchestra of Europe and conducted by Yannick Nezet-Seguin. You're with Radio 4.

0: RTHK at 7 o'clock. This is Weekend AM with Ben Che. This morning, five local education institutions are among thousands of schools worldwide affected by a hacking attack. Cathay Pacific to lower fuel surcharges from next Saturday. And an oil slick is spreading off the coast of Iran's Karg Island, the country's main oil terminal. At least five local education institutions are among thousands of schools worldwide that were affected by a hacking attack on the learning platform Canvas. Henry Hsu reports.
1: According to the Office of the Privacy Commissioner for Personal Data, affected institutions in Hong Kong are the Polytechnic University, the University of Science and Technology, the Academy for Performing Arts, the Hong Kong Institute of Construction and Hong Kong Education City Limited. About 42,000 Polytechnic University students and staff were affected, whereas the number at the Institute of Construction stood at 2,500. It's not immediately known how many people were affected at the other three institutions. There are among some 9,000 schools worldwide impacted by the breach, including Harvard University and Johns Hopkins University in the United States, as final exams approached. Hackers reportedly blocked access to Canvas, which is used to manage grades, course notes, assignments, lecture videos, and more. The hacking group named Shiny Hunters has reportedly claimed responsibility for the breach.
0: Air passengers should see lower airfares from next Saturday after Cathay Pacific yesterday announced lower fuel surcharges. Chloe Fung reports.
2: After a number of rounds of increases since the start of the Iran war, Hong Kong's flagship carrier says fuel surcharges will go down a week from today. For long-haul flights, the surcharge will be $1,362, about $200 cheaper than the current $1,560.

0: $50. The charge for medium-haul flights will drop to $633 from $725. As for short-haul flights, it will be $50 cheaper at $339. Cathay says it will continue to review the price levels every 2 weeks.
1: An oil slick is spreading off the coast of Iran's Karg Island, the country's main oil terminal. That's according to satellite imagery. Robert Kemp reports.
2: It was not immediately clear what had caused the oil spill, which was located off Harg Island's west coast. Harg, which lies in the Gulf north of the Strait of Hormuz, accounts for 90% of Iran's oil exports. It has Iran's largest oil terminal, oil pipelines, storage tanks and related infrastructure. The United States has imposed a blockade of Iranian ports, stranding many tankers in the area. The slick appears to be spreading southward towards Saudi waters.
1: In finance news, on Wall Street, the broad-based S&P 500 and the tech-rich Nasdaq hit record highs overnight, boosted by gains in Nvidia, SanDisk, and other AI-related stocks, while a stronger-than-expected jobs report pointed to labor market resilience. The S&P 500 rose 0.8% to 7,398. The Dow closed almost unchanged at 49,609, and the Nasdaq rose 1.7% to 26,247. Ross Mayfield is an investment strategist at Baird Private Wealth Management.
3: Yeah, so stocks up today. It's really kind of the soft landing of all soft landings. You're wrapping up one of the best earnings seasons we've seen in some time, one of the best non-recession recovery earnings seasons ever. You've got positive headlines about the war in Iran and the move towards a ceasefire there, particularly ahead of Trump's meeting with Xi Jinping. You have a great jobs report, so signs that the economy outside of the AI sector is still holding in pretty well. So on top of that, bond yields pretty calm. So it's really a lot to like, a market with a lot of momentum, and some of the big tail risks out there, notably rates and oil, moderating here. Now, that doesn't mean there isn't still big tail risk out there if the war in Iran kind of reverses or re-escalate for whatever reason. But barring that, it is very hard to see a reason that this market doesn't melt up into the summer and really into year end.
1: And the weather forecast for today, mainly cloudy with a few showers, slightly cooler, temperatures going up to around 25 degrees during the day. Looking ahead, remaining slightly cooler tomorrow morning as well, but there'll be sunny intervals in the following couple of days, and it's going to be hot as well. Right now, 23 degrees Celsius. The relative humidity is standing at 89%. You're listening to RTHK. The time is now 5 minutes past seven.
4: Ta-da! Guess what?
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7: Firing practice will be carried out at the Sanwai Tailing Range and Qingshan Firing Range today from 8 a.m. to 9 p.m. During daytime practice, red flags will be hung at proper places around the firing ranges. During night practice, red lights will be hung along the boundary of the ranges. For safety reasons, members of the public are warned to refrain from entering the firing areas within the period of firing.
8: A single window transcends limits and connects seamlessly. The Trade Single Window provides a new one-stop electronic platform for the trade to submit import and export trade documents and cargo information to the government, boosting operational efficiency. 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The import and sale of alternative smoking products, or ASP, have been banned for over 3 years. Since April 30th, the government has prohibited the possession of specified ASP in public places. Using ASP in public is considered possession and is illegal, which can incur a fixed penalty of $3,000.
9: Possessing excessive amounts of ASP or possessing them for commercial purposes will lead to imprisonment.

Good morning and welcome to Saturday Morning on 4. I'm your host, Cleo Leung. Tomorrow is Mother's Day. Let's celebrate with works composed by women who were also mothers. Madeline Drain was an English composer, musician, actress, mime, and cartoonist. She began her musical studies at the Royal College of Music in London at age 10, studying violin and piano. And she later pursued composition with several teachers, including Ray Vaughan Williams and Gordon Jacob. Drain mostly composed instrumental and vocal solo and chamber music, with the exception of a few larger scale works. She was an admirer of Francis Poulenc, and her works often exhibit a similar sense of rhythmic humor and melodic sensibility. The trio for flute, oboe, and piano was composed for her husband, Roger Lord, who was principal oboist of the London Symphony Orchestra for 30 years. The first movement is notable for its humorous use of mixed meter, while the second movement exhibits a lyrical simplicity and conversational exchange between the flute and oboe that is reminiscent of some of Poulenc's slow movements. The work concludes with an exciting finale, culminating in a double cadenza and ensemble flourish. Here is Madeline Dring's trio for flute, oboe, and piano, performed by flutist Amy Porter, oboist Nancy Ambrose King, and pianist Philip Bush.

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1: That was Madeline Dring's Trio for Flute, Oboe, and Piano, performed by flutist Amy Porter, oboist Nancy Ambrose King, and pianist Philip Bush. Clara Wieck Schumann was an incredible musician and mother, the more widely acknowledged and remembered for her presence as a pianist and as Robert Schumann's wife. Her compositions are worthy of praise in their own right. Her piano sonata in G minor was her sole attempt at writing a piano sonata, composed from 1841 to 42, and marked a turning point in her artistic and personal life. Throughout the sonata's genesis, she experienced emancipation from her controlling father, an acclaimed transition from piano prodigy virtuoso to mature artist, and the joys and power imbalances in marriage. As Clara mentioned in her diary, I tried to compose something for Robert, and lo and behold, it worked. I was blissful at having really completed a first and second sonata movement, which did not fail to produce an effect. Namely, they took my dear husband quite by surprise. Here is Clara Schumann's piano sonata in G minor, performed by pianist Izata Kanamason.

0: 钢琴家伊萨塔·简尼美神啱弹奏过克拉拉·舒曼嘅 G 小调钢琴奏鸣曲。
1: We were just enjoying Clara Schumann's Piano Sonata in G minor, performed by pianist Izzata Kanamason. Florence Price was an incredible musician and composer, and a mother who made brave moves for her children's benefit, from moving north to Chicago from the racial tensions in Little Rock, Arkansas, after her youngest daughter was threatened, to serving her abusive husband with divorce papers and acquiring sole custody of her kids in Depression-era times.In the late 1940s, Florence, at this point in her 60s, penned two separate string quartets entirely based on contrapuntal reimaginings of traditional folk songs. The smaller work, titled Negro Folk Songs in Counterpoint from circa 1947, is an incredibly rich and electrifying work that has much to offer, but is scarcely known.Price's roots as a deeply religious Southern black woman are particularly on show in the Negro folk songs, and she uses the gravity of the song's spiritual motives as building blocks for dramatic narratives, where the four voices of the quartet are conversing, interacting, commenting, and at times battling. Here's the Catalyst Quartet performing for us Florence Price's Negro folk songs and counterpoint for string quartet.

0: 催化四重奏，刚才演出过帕尔斯的《都会发的黑人民歌》。
1: That was the Catalyst Quartet performing Florence Price's Negro Folk Songs in Counterpoint for String Quartet. I'm your host, Cleo Liang. Stay tuned for more Saturday Morning on 4 after the news at the top of the hour. I'll see you then.

Once every year, the Hong Kong Schools Music Festival returns as a vibrant stage for young students across the city to shine. Savor many unforgettable moments of the 78th Hong Kong Schools Music Festival this month, every Sunday morning at 11, with repeat every Friday afternoon at 2. Next episode, Primary School Choir Finals, New Territories Regions, Intermediate Section and Senior Section.

0: RTHK, it's 8 o'clock. This is Weekend AM with Ben Che. At least five local education institutions are among thousands of schools worldwide that were affected by a hacking attack on the learning platform Canvas. Henry Hsu reports.
1: According to the Office of the Privacy Commissioner for Personal Data, affected institutions in Hong Kong are the Polytechnic University, the University of Science and Technology, the Academy for Performing Arts, the Hong Kong Institute of Construction and Hong Kong Education City Limited. About 42,000 Polytechnic University students and staff were affected, whereas the number at the Institute of Construction stood at 2,500. It's not immediately known how many people were affected at the other three institutions. There are among some 9,000 schools worldwide impacted by the breach, including Harvard University and Johns Hopkins University in the United States, as final exams approached. Hackers reportedly blocked access to Canvas, which is used to manage grades, course notes, assignments, lecture videos, and more. The hacking group named Shiny Hunters has reportedly claimed responsibility for the breach.
0: Air passengers should see lower airfares from next Saturday after Cathay Pacific yesterday announced lower fuel surcharges. Chloe Fung reports.
2: After a number of rounds of increases since the start of the Iran war, Hong Kong's flagship carrier says fuel surcharges